0: 8 p.m. She studied with Leonard Bernstein, so I reckon there might be a couple of Leonard Bernstein stories. You know what I mean?
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0: Leonard Bernstein had plenty of stories around him, didn't he? A little while ago, you had music by Richard Strauss from Four Last Songs, Louine and Adelaide, one that you absolutely adored listening to. Well, it's Friday is New Releases Day, and there's a violin concerto. Did you know this by Richard Strauss? He was very young when he wrote it. And it's in a fantastic new performance from a Kazakh violinist. So that's coming up for you very soon on ABC Classic. This is by Sir Arthur Sullivan.

It's the overture to the Gondoliers from Arthur Sullivan, the Canary of St Martin the Fields, and Neville Mariner conducting and Pat Meange in Brisbane. The music lifting your heart this morning, that's what we love. A couple of days ago, when was it? Tuesday on ABC Classic, I played you the whole of the Rodrigo concert that I ran with, and so many people popped up on 0437 236 777 to remind me of a certain brass band arrangement of the middle movement of the Concierto de Aranjuez from a film. So, look, cheekily, I've decided to insert that for you in about 4 minutes. Isn't it funny when you get older how things seem to be a lot more recent? John Barry released an album of... it's called The Beyondness of Things. He was famous for film music, wasn't he? But he decided to write an album just for concert hall music. I mean, the music sounds a lot like his film music, don't get me wrong. And I thought it was like 10 or 15 years ago. 28 years ago, that was, 1998. It's called The Beyondness of Things, and this is the title track.

It's about John Barry. It's almost as if he was deliberately, you know, leaning on that language he used for his film scores when he wrote his non-movie music from 1998, the Beyondness of Things. I mean, it could be out of Africa, couldn't it? It really could. What a composer. John Barry himself conducting the English Chamber Orchestra on ABC Classic. A brand new recording of a violin concerto by Richard Strauss for you in just a moment. It's New Music Friday, after all. But right now, here's the slow movement of Rodrigo's guitar concerto, Concierto d'Aranjuez, as God intended, performed by a brass band.

Well, you had the original version by Rodrigo on Tuesday, and there's the brass band arrangement of the slow movement of Concerto Ranwith. It's funny that that drum beat came in, and then I realised that Rodrigo lived until the 1980s. He'd have heard drum beats like that. You know, it would have been fine by him, probably. Kevin Bolton's arrangement of the slow movement. And it's from the soundtrack to Brasdorf, the Grime Throat Colliery Band, Paul Hughes on the flugelhorn, Trevor Jones conducting. We rewatched Brasdorf recently, and it's pretty dark. Just a warning if you're planning on getting it out and showing it to the kids. It's pretty heavy stuff. A brilliant film, no doubt. But yeah, just that little warning. Lots of brass on ABC Classic, particularly on your Wednesday evening. Bandstand with Lucas Barnes, a wonderful check-in with the world of brass bands and concert bands. 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Time for a new release. I like to pull out the shiny new releases for you on a Friday. And this comes from Kyrgyz violinist Alena Bayeva. She's got Slavic Tatar ancestry. She actually went to neighboring Kazakhstan to study. She studied with Rostropovich, who was the most famous cellist of the 20th century. She studied with him for a while. And now she lives in Luxembourg, which makes me laugh. She could have gone anywhere, but she went to Luxembourg. And what a fantastic violinist she is. She really is. You're going to hear her performing with the German Chamber Orchestra in Bremen. And music that Richard Strauss wrote when he was 18 years old. He was a bit of a child prodigy. About an hour ago, you heard music that he wrote in his 80s. Well, here he is a long time before that. And Alena Braiva says she loves playing this concerto because she feels at the beginning like it's the beginning of an opera and she's the main character in the opera. Richard Strauss would go on to be such a great opera composer, wouldn't he? Richard Strauss's violin concerto, Alena Baeva, with the German Chamber Philharmonic in Bremen.

0: Well, it's a brand new release from Kirjic violinist Alena Baeva, with the German Chamber Philharmonic in Bremen, Pavel Yerva conducting two great violin concertos that should be heard more often. You've got the Bartok Violin Concerto, and that one you just heard there, the violin concerto from a very young Richard Strauss, 18 years of age when he composed it. That's the brand new release. More new releases after 11, by the way. One from Guillaume de Machaut. Very reminiscent of the Felix Mendelssohn Violin Concerto, that one from Richard Strauss, wasn't it? And music from Felix Mendelssohn in just a moment.
1: Tonight, from 9, you are at the Proms with the Aurora Orchestra as they play Mahler's entire First Symphony from memory. And then, join Genevieve Lang and me, Ed LeBrock,

There you go, from Felix Mendelssohn on ABC Classic, a concert piece originally for clarinet and piano and basset horn, but that lovely version of the third movement with the clarinots, that's what they're called, and the piano virtuosi. You're going to be going to Antarctica in about 7 minutes. Some parts of Australia felt a little bit like Antarctica this week, haven't they? Despite the time of year, you're going to be going to Antarctica with the music of Nigel Westlake and that new release of wonderful music by Masho. Right now you're in Mali, the wonderful music of Dumani Diapete.

0: too many diabetes. He was Mali, and he was, as well as being a fantastic choral player and composer, he was also a storyteller. His family belonged to a long tradition of storytelling in that part of the world, like millennia. Dumani Diabaté, sadly no longer with us. Here he is on the choral with the London Symphony Orchestra. And what a joyful piece of music. It's called Mun Kaira. Lots of great choral sounds coming up in the next hour.
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0: A group from San Francisco, they're called Chanticleer. And a new release of theirs with music from the 1300s by a guy who was so modern.

Nigel Westlake originally wrote that for a film, Antarctica, a documentary, a big screen documentary. And there's the Penguin Valley from the Antarctica Suite. Tim Kaine on the guitar, on Nipaluna Hobart, the Tasmanian Symphony Orchestra, and David Porcelain. Actually, talking about the TSO, I found something interesting online there. One of the people from the TSO have just done a long athletics championship overseas representing Australia. How about that for being talented? They posted it on their social media this morning. You're listening to ABC Classic. My name's Russell Torrance. Fridays are about new music, new recordings of music, because this music is very, very old. Guillaume de Machaut, he was around, well, we don't really know when he was around, but probably around in the middle of the 1300s. Spent a lot of time in the French city of Reims, probably drinking champagne and working in the local cathedral and writing fantastic, religious devotional music for the cathedral. But in so doing, really changing how, you know, the approach to writing music was. He did things in a very modern way for the time. So that's one side of Guillaume de Machaut. The other side of him was writing some rather sensual love songs. You know, the two don't seem to match up, do they? But they kind of did, and they made sense for him. And that's what this new album by Chanticleer is about. It's just called Machaut, but it marries the two sides of his musical personality. Chanticleer is a group based in San Francisco. Let's stick with the church. It's a family show, just for safety's sake. There's two movements from Machaut's Notre Dame Mass. You're going to hear the Gloria and the Sanctus and Benedictus.

How did you go with that? I just find it astonishing listening to music from so long ago, from the 1300s. By the way, you hear quite a lot of religious devotional music.

0: music here on ABC Classic. For the God Who Sings with Stephen Watkins on Sunday nights is a great place to go to scratch that itch. But there's something really special about that from Guillaume de Machaut, a guy who lived in Reims in France in the middle of the 1300s. It just sounds so strange, doesn't it? Particularly the glory you heard from his Notre Dame Mass. You know, he was working 400 years before Bach was writing his cantatas and standardizing the way we think about harmony. And so that's why it's so out there. It's beautiful, isn't it? It's a new release from Chanticleer in San Francisco, or the Bay Area, California, of music by Guillaume de Machaut. And from the Notre Dame Mass, you heard the Gloria, the Sanctus, and the Benedictus. Another new release to come up for you in just a little while, but just a word about your composer of the week, Sibelius. After your classic live on Wednesday evening, which, if you missed it, still on ABC Listen, Sibelius is your composer of the week, and it's the end of the journey for his symphonies, really. Symphony number 7, which is a real surprise, Symphony number 7, after the romantic outpouring of the second symphony, you've got this rather short but perfectly formed symphony. You're going to hear it after midday. And also, I've managed to dig something rather special out of the archives for you. That's all coming up after 12 o'clock. Another new release in a moment from Emilia Meyer, the Constanza Quartet. They're on their second volume of her string quartet music. Emilia Meyer was a German composer active at the beginning of the 19th century, somebody who struggled to get a name out there for obvious reasons. That old story. So wrote a lot of string quartets because she found that easier to have her music performed. So you're going to hear a string quartet in F from Emilia Meyer and a new release from the Constanza Quartet after this.
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a brilliant composer, isn't she? Amelia Maya, her string quartet in F, and it's a recent release from the Constanza Quartet. 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Click on Music. Sibelius, your composer of the week. It's something Finnish to get you in the mood for that in a little while. Right now, some cello.

Bruno Coxey on the cello with his mates in Les Basses Réunies, and music by German Yanni, the fourth movement of his cello sonata number 5 on ABC Classic.

0: Traditional Finnish music on ABC Classic. Tela Poyanteden Ala, Under the North Star, and the Polaris, really. And that beautiful instrument you heard there is the kantele. It's a traditional Scandinavian instrument used in Finnish folk music. Matti Kontio and Sinaki Kontio on their kanteles with a Tapiola choir.
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0: It's always nourishing to hear good music, but I don't know about you, I particularly feel nourished this week by the music of Sibelius, both in Classic Live on Wednesday night, but also with him being your Composer of the Week. You know, properly nourished, you know? I've had my vegetables, but the right amount of protein, that's what it feels like, doesn't it? This extraordinary man, this extraordinary, complicated man. You'll hear Sibelius on the radio in a little while. Not talking, but conducting. But music now from the end of his symphonic career is Symphony No. 7. The last symphony he wrote. He wrote this in 1924. He died in 1957. And this is one of the big puzzling things about Sibelius. What happened? Why did he not write any more big pieces of music? There's lots of theories going around. I won't trouble you with them at the moment, but you might have heard in Classic Live on Wednesday night, conductor Mark Wigglesworth saying that this symphony, Symphony No. 7, you're about to hear, is so perfect and economical and well-formed that Sibelius might have thought, well, that's it. I don't need to do anything else. It's a strange symphony, Symphony No. 7. A symphony normally has four movements, and that's, you know, kind of the unwritten rule about what symphonies sound like, and they follow a particular pattern. Sibelius actually has only got one movement in this symphony. In fact, he didn't start out calling this a symphony. It was called his Fantasia Symphonica No. 1 when it was first premiered in 1924. But then he realized that what he had in his hands was something weightier, something that had mood and development and the intellectual prowess of a symphony. So it became his Symphony No. 7. Here's the Adelaide Symphony Orchestra and Arfo Folma.

Sibelius Symphony Number 7. He regarded it as just being perfect as it was, and I get that, don't you? It's beautiful stuff. Judy in the ACT in that old country, so this is truly beautiful. There's the Adelaide Symphony Orchestra with Arvo Volmer. Hey, have you ever had a go at composing using a computer, or maybe arranging stuff for the choir you're in or whatever? There's a piece of software called Sibelius, and when you open it up, it plays a bit of just the end of Sibelius Symphony Number 7. And if you're in the same boat as me, you hear that, you think, oh, this sounds familiar, doesn't it? If you want to text 0437 236 777, Sibelius, your composer of the week on ABC Classic. I mentioned to you in passing a moment ago that he lived until 1957, the same year that West Side Story premiered, the same year that Elvis had the hit with Heartbreak Hotel. Oh, I mean, a phenomenal lifetime Sibelius lived through. And he lived through some of the changes in technology. He was a fan of the radio. He loved listening to the radio when it first came to Finland in the 1930s. He listened to a lot of his own music being performed on the radio from as far afield as the UK. And he was very interested in how the radio, I mean, in those days it was very scratchy, the radio, how his music should be adapted so that it works better on the radio. He was thinking in those terms. And he was asked in the late 1930s to contribute something to the New York World Exhibition to be broadcast on the radio from Finland around the world. And so he wrote an adaptation of an earlier string quartet piece, and he stood up, and for the only time, as far as we know, on the 1st of January 1939, Sibelius conducted, and it was recorded. I'm just going to play a tiny bit of it.

Sibelius conducting the Finnish Radio Orchestra live on the radio in January 1939. Andante Festivo. Here it is again in a more modern recording.

The Andante Festivo from your composer of the week, Jean Sibelius. The Gothenburg Symphony Orchestra conducted by Nema Yev on ABC Classic.

With your composer of the week, Sibelius, you're going right back to the beginning, because a lot of his early work written for Helsinki University Choir, and he wrote that for them in 1895, and it was performed by the Finnish Student Union Choir, by the way, so not a million miles from that. It's called Laulun Matti, The Power of Song. Here at the Proms at 1 o'clock this afternoon, Augustin Adelich performing Beethoven's Violin Concerto, and music by somebody who was a contemporary of Sibelius, but a completely different fish, Scriabin. So that's in just a little while on ABC Classics. Something else finished now.

0: It's a traditional Finnish evening song, Liisa Batiashvili on the violin with the Berlin Radio Symphony Orchestra. Percy Grainger and Gershwin in just a moment.
1: End your proms festival season on a total high with the last night of the proms. Zachary Oramo conducts the BBC Symphony Orchestra chorus and singers with celebrated Scottish tenor Nicky Spence and piano sensation Yuja Wang. The last night of the proms. Tune in Sunday from 1, only on ABC Classic.

Well, it's an arrangement by Percy Grainger of tunes by George Gershwin, Fantasy on Porgy and Bess. Did you sing along? Sid Brown and Breen Piano Jet for you on ABC Classic. A couple of minutes away from your trip to the proms in London is the Berlin Philharmonic, no less, joined by violinist Augustin Agadelich, the Beethoven Violin Concerto and Scriabin Symphony No. 3. So that's with Genevieve Lang in just a couple of minutes here on ABC Classic.

0: Well, it's a subtle little number, isn't it, to ease you into your weekend. From the ballet Guyane by Kachaturian, spicy stuff that the Sabre Dance performed on Coolin Land by the Melbourne Symphony Orchestra and Leonard Dommett. My name's Russell Torrance. I hope you have a fabulous and safe weekend. I'll see you on Monday.
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2: And today, the second of two outstanding concerts from the Berlin Philharmonic Orchestra. Yesterday, you heard them play Elgar's Enigma Variations and a Tchaikovsky Symphony, Symphony No. 4. Today, they perform music less often heard on the concert platform or on the radio, a symphony by Scriabin. Scriabin's symphonies generally getting overlooked for those of the great romantics, but his divine poem, his Symphony No. 3, will be, well, perhaps a welcome return for those more adventurous or a first-time fantastic experience. No better advocates than the Berlin Philharmonic Orchestra. In the first half of today's BBC Proms concert, and by the way, ABC Classic, this is what it's all about, bringing you these incredible concerts from the world's biggest classical music festival, your exclusive ticket to the Berlin Philharmonic. It's not every day you get to hear the world's actual best orchestra. Don't tell the others I said that. That's just between you and me. Vienna, Chicago, Philadelphia, I'm looking at you. You're all wonderful, but today it's the Berlin Philharmonic Orchestra, joined by one of the world's best violinists treading the boards today, Augustin Hadelic. And he plays a concerto. In fact, it's the most often performed violin concerto at the BBC Proms, possibly worldwide. I'd have to widen my research net to confirm or deny that fact, but the Beethoven Violin Concerto has been played at the BBC Proms a staggering 109 times. And today, Augustin Hadelic and the Berlin Philharmonic Orchestra bringing it to you one more time. Here they come, conducted by the music director of the Berlin Philharmonic Orchestra, Kirill Petrenko. Beethoven.

Beethoven's Violin Concerto with soloist Augustin Hadelijk and one of the great motor sports cars of the orchestra world, the Berlin Philharmonic Orchestra, carrying him safely through. Hadelijk choosing to play the cadenzas written by Fritz Kreisler. Beethoven didn't write cadenzas for that particular concerto. Had he written it later in his life, perhaps he would have chosen to do that, exactly that. The Beethoven Violin Concerto played an astonishing 109 performances at the BBC Proms. Not this season, but over the history, the course of the BBC Proms. Contrast that with the lack of popularity of that piece in the 50 years after it was written. It was written in 1806, and for the first 50 years after that premiere, it was almost never performed, most violinists deeming it too hard. Augustin Hadelijk thumbing his nose at that idea, or maybe he does consider it a difficult work. He certainly spends a lot of time away from the violin thinking about the music that he plays, and with this particular concerto, sort of leaving time aside to analyse the music, not only improving the way he approaches the piece, but also deepening his understanding of why the music was written in the way that it was and what he should therefore try and say in his performances. A fun little fact about the instrument that Hadelijk is playing on stage at the BBC Proms. It's a Guarnieri del Gesù, and in fact it's twin, made from the same piece of timber. It's played by the concertmaster of the Berlin Philharmonic Orchestra, Daishin Kashimoto. So together in performance, Hadelijk is back on stage.

Augustin Hadelik, and an arrangement of music of Robert Schumann as his encore to the Beethoven Violin Concerto. You heard from 1 o'clock today on ABC Classic from Schumann's Scenes from Childhood, that movement Dreaming, originally for piano, no piano in sight, just that gorgeous Guarnieri del Gesù violin in the hands of one of the best here on ABC Classic. Well, the symphony that the Berlin Philharmonic Orchestra is fixing to play for you in a moment has not had the

Vine poem at the proms was actually given by our very own Sydney Symphony Orchestra in 2010. So that's still some time ago, Vladimir Ashkenazy conducting on that occasion. And the reviewer then in The Independent thought that the will to live comes and goes during Scriabin's protracted 50 minutes. Was ever music so static? And I have to share with you, and I don't normally put my personal opinions out there, but I disagree with both of the reviewers. I find Scriabin's Divine Poem an immensely colourful orchestral work, full of really contrasting passages, and each of them quite expertly written. So there you go. You can do with that opinion what you like. You know, most people don't read the reviewers anyway. But Scriabin's Divine Poem from 1904, a symphony in three continuous movements, the first titled Battles, the second Voluptuousness, and then third, The Divine Game. When Scriabin was orchestrating this piece, he had scores in front of him from a couple of other composers, Strauss, his Heldenleben, and Debussy's La Mer, and no doubt taking what he could learn from those scores and applying it to his own. You also hear, I think, echoes of Wagner in this music, a symphony brimful of ideas, minutely worked out to a point that one author said was indistinguishable from frenzy, and at the same time as new as the forest, breathing life and freshness. Well, let's hope that this performance from the Berlin Philharmonic and its chief conductor, Kirill Petrenko, shows Scriabin's Symphony No. 3 in its best divine light. The Divine Poem, the Opus 43 of the Russian composer Alexander Scriabin, the Berlin Philharmonic Orchestra, and Kirill Petrenko.

0: Alexander Scriabin's Symphony No. 3, The Divine Poem. What did you think? Is that a new work for you? It's not often performed today in the hands of one of the greatest orchestras to advocate for such music, given their skills themselves, the Berlin Philharmonic Orchestra, with chief conductor and artistic advisor Kirill Petrenko conducting. Scriabin himself, someone who took on a lot of different influences, early influences from Chopin, later moving towards the more romantic, late romantic and fairly tonal language that you hear in that symphony. He also, like Schoenberg, but same but different, developed his own musical language that lent more into the dissonance and tension between notes than comfortable harmony and consonance. And in the same vein, akin to Wagner and his concept of Gesamtkunstwerk, this cohesion of all the different elements of art into opera for Wagner, Scriabin also adopting Gesamtkunstwerk attitudes towards music and philosophy, for instance. Very interesting composer to explore, quite neglected, and perhaps we'll have a look at him next year in music class. I have an idea that we could explore some of the more neglected pockets and people of classical music as part of music class. We'll see. Haven't told Ed about that idea yet. He'll probably have an opinion, and so he should, as my fellow teacher. The Berlin Philharmonic Orchestra and Kirill Petrenko performing at this year's BBC Proms Festival. Here on ABC Classic, the festival comes to its conclusion on Sunday at this time, as I bring you the last night of the Proms, with all the usual traditions of Jerusalem and pomp and circumstance and Henry Wood's long-held programming, I suppose, and some wonderful inclusions. The Scottish tenor Nicky James, Yujia Wang playing Baba, and plenty more besides. Don't miss it. It's always an absolute riot. All of the BBC Proms you've heard here on ABC Classic have come to you courtesy of Euro Radio.
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saxophonist Jess Gillam with her ensemble in that recording of music of Ola Yolo, Winter Light. And Jess Gillam lines up tomorrow alongside cellist Sheku Kanamason and Ben Goldscheider, who plays horn, for a performance of a triple concerto for the unusual combination. I think this must be a one of a kind. The trio of soloists, soprano, saxophone, horn and cello. Simcock, the composer, Zachary Oramo, conducts the BBC Symphony Orchestra in your prom concert tomorrow afternoon from 1. Benjamin Britten's Young Person's Guide to the Orchestra and Dvorak's From the New World Symphony for your Saturday afternoon listening. Chef's kiss for that program, for sure. 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It is 14 minutes to 3 o'clock on a Friday afternoon. Get your requests in, pretty please. 0437 236 777. Help a girlfriend out. Vanessa Hughes has nothing to play unless you serve it up to her. Here's violinist Isabella Faust playing Foray with pianist Florent Boffard.

Fauré's Romance for violin and piano. Isabella Faust with Florent Boffard. Isabella Faust returns to your radio from the BBC Proms tonight in your evening's concert with Joel. She's playing Schumann with the Freiburg Baroque Orchestra and Sir Simon Rattle conducting. More Schumann also in that concert. But then I really encourage you to keep listening, because the second

second Proms concert in Evenings Tonight with Joel features the Aurora Orchestra. This is an ensemble that plays from memory, and tonight they play a whole symphony of Mahler from memory, his symphony number one, which then tomorrow Ed LeBrock and I and you in the music class classroom are going to unpack. Not in its entirety, it's too long.

0: Angela Malmesbury, clarinet with the London Mozart Players, and conductor Howard Shelley, Alice Mary Smiths, and Dante there. A very gentle, warm welcome now to Vanessa Hughes. It's 3 o'clock.
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3: 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What do you want to hear for the next 3 hours? Your

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1: You can listen to some Dvorak if you like. It is entirely in your hands what you hear until 6 o'clock tonight here on ABC Classic. So much my favourite part of my week is getting to know the music that you fancy and want to share with your ABC Classic family. So get that number just saved in your phone as a favourite so we can call you out of hours as well when you're on Do Not Disturb. It's 0437 236 777. Elliot in the Gold Coast, you want to mark tomorrow the most important International Day of Talking Like a Pirate.

think we've got a lot of pirates out there. More than one person texting in already on Classic Tribe Request with me, Vanessa Hughes, marking the celebration of International Talk Like a Pirate Day tomorrow. Elliot in the Gold Coast, one of those people. Yo-ho-ho and a bottle of rum was what Elliot was saying to you with his pick of Pirates of the Caribbean just getting started. But over in Lismore, Susan, not feeling too dissimilar to Elliot.

It always stirs you into dancing, you say, Susan. That's two rum tracks, two sailor piratey tracks. It's only 3:10 on a Friday. It's not time for the rum yet. 0437 236 777. Nathan Evans singing his COVID pandemic meme sensation of the Wellerman at 3:11. ABC Classic. Pat in Blackheath, you were in heaven listening to Alice Mary Smith just before we started the show with Genevieve Lang. Look, I do think that what you were hearing, her clarinet concerto, is just exquisite and might be the best thing she ever wrote. But you want to hear some more Alice Mary Smith. As you hear one of her two symphonies, think about if she just kept her original name, how much better it would be in the world. It's not Alice Mary Smith. It's Alice Mary Meadows White.

seriously considering going rogue and just changing her to Alice Mary Meadows White. It is a better name than Alice Mary Smith. Such a shame. Pat in Blackheath requesting more Alice Mary Smith. You heard her 15 minutes ago on Lunchtime Concert with your own Genevieve Lang. But she's a beautiful sound of a composer, isn't she? 19th century, middle of that century, middle of England, and wrote more orchestral work in England than any other woman that century. And you were hearing the London Mozart Players, Howard Shelley conducting her symphony in C minor, the second movement, 17 minutes past three. You are tuned into your very own playlist here on ABC Classic Drive. A real tearjerker here.

2 o'clock to tell us that this beautiful recording of Jay Younger's own tune, made so famous by Ken Burns and the American Civil War documentary on PBS, with Molly Mason's guitar, Unger playing the fiddle, the Nashville Chamber Orchestra, the Ashokan Farewell by Unger, and Paul Gamble conducting it. 23 minutes past three. These are your requests. That's why the playlist is so gosh darn good today. 3 till 6 every Friday afternoon. It's your choice what you hear. What do you want to hear? What do you think is really unsung that people just need to hear more of? 0437 236 777. A very big change of pace now. We're going for frills and frippery thanks to Charlene in Tasmania.

0: It's fun and soupy when it's soupé, Franz von Soupé. But, you know, I was telling you about how Alice Mary Smith, her real name was Alice Mary Meadows White, and she should have kept it. Soupé's real name, Francesco Ezechiele Ermenegildo Cavaliere Soupé de Melli. Understandably, he just went by Franz von Soupé. Thank you, Charlene, in Tasmania, for bringing us his overture to his operetta, Light Cavalry. You heard the Tasmanian Symphony Orchestra playing it, keeping it nice and local for you, Charlene, at 29 minutes to 4, ABC Classic Drive. Vanessa Hughes playing nothing but your requests until 6. 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Be sure to include your name. Also, if you're doing romantic gestures and dedications that aren't creepy, those always get priority in the request line, no matter what it is. 0437 236777. Taryn in WA, you're up next.
1: 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Jakob Lehmann and Lacey Eckler, with an international cast of soloists, take you on an operatic thrill ride and ask the question, what price the human soul? 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

Taryn in Boorloo, Perth, WA, getting a request in for anything played by Genevieve Lacey and her, quote, fabulous recorder. That was the Sopranino recorder, as high and tooty as it's possible to get, from Elena Katz-Chernin's Reinvention No. 6, based on the music of J.S. Bach, written for Lacey to toot to. While she played beside the Flinders Quartet. At 25 minutes to 4 on ABC Classic Drive, you have about half an hour left to get your guess in for this week's puzzle pieces. Professor Pizzicato has confirmed degree of difficulty out of 5 this week, 1. Okay, we've had hundreds and hundreds of guesses. Clue number 1. Michael Nyman's score to the piano, followed by... Mind That Periscope, says Basil Poliduris, and The Hunt for Red October. You know what you're going to watch tonight. John Williams scored a Jurassic Park, the main theme, but your last clue, coming from the left...

The Gadfly by Shostakovich. What on earth could connect those four pieces of music? You have half an hour left to get your guess in. If you get it right, your name goes into the hat at about 4:15. And during live requests, we pick out one lucky duck to be the winner. And then Professor Pizzicato certifies stamps, laminates, and posts in snail mail one winner's card per week. Well, about 50 winners out there with cards at the end of this year. It's very exciting stuff. In the meantime, these are your requests.

Saverio Mercadante, whispering from the afterlife, according to AJ, to once again reveal the expertise of Jean-Pierre Rampal on his magic flute as he fills his lungs and diddles his fingers and tongue. Goodness gracious, AJ, to give us a rendition of that Mercadante concerto for flute and orchestra. And you heard exactly that. Jean-Pierre Rampal, I Solisti Veneti and Claudio Schimone conducting the second flute concerto by Mercadante. There you go, AJ. 16 minutes to 4, ABC Classic Drive with me, Vanessa Hughes. I've got a couple of repeat composers coming through already at 16 minutes to 4 on your weekly request show. You know, you are picking the playlist for the next 2.5 hours. So keep them coming, please. 0437 236 777. Off racing with Hans Zimmer. Here you go, Sarah in Lane Cove.

Anna Lapwood requested Playing Into Stella by your ABC Classic family member from Lane Cove. It's Sarah, who will be at the Ku-ring-gai Philharmonic Orchestra concert with Madeline Easton, star violinist, conducting at the Tarramurra Uniting Church in Sydney on Sunday at 2:30 p.m. Go and watch some live arts and live music if you happen to be around Sydney and Ku-ring-gai this weekend. 14 minutes to 4, ABC Classic. Next request, ooh, Beethoven's grumpy for a change.

the rage over a lost penny, but clearly Beethoven just feeling fabulous as we wrote it, chuckling away. Imagine him just going as he composed it at the keyboard, 6 minutes to four on ABC Classic. Thank you, Joshua, from Fabulous Boy.

But what you asked me to. So get me your requests. As we cruise towards the news, you've got puzzle pieces, the answer revealed, and a winner revealed and called on a landline here in the studio after the 4 o'clock news. Right here, though, Michael and Alfredton, one from left field today, you say, could you please have this one from A Story of the Unknown Actor by Schnitger?

like there's a little bit of Jan Tiersen borrowing with love from that waltz. Music by Schnitka that does echo a little of Amelie to me anyway. It was Michael's request in Alfreton, Jajawaran Country. Story of an Unknown Actor and the Waltz. At 3 minutes to 4, ABC Classic Drive, Laurie squeezing your request in before the news.

0: There you go, Laurie. Pearl Tears shattering into a thousand pieces. Look, folk tales from Taiwan, but set by Belle Chen. More requests after the news. It's going to be your turn, Glenys.
1: End your proms festival season on a total high with the last night of the proms. Zachary Oramo conducts the BBC Symphony Orchestra, chorus and singers with celebrated Scottish tenor Mickey Spence and piano sensation Yu Jia Wang. The last night of the proms. Tune in Sunday from 1, only on ABC Classic.

0: ABC News with Melanie Scott. The Reserve Bank Governor says there's a lively discussion among central banks about whether or not real interest rates have shifted higher permanently. While interest rate hikes started before the conflict in the Middle East, Michelle Bullock says higher oil prices have been a major contributor to inflationary pressures. Deputy Governor Andrew Houser has added that he agrees with a theory from US economist Kenneth Rogoff that ultra-low rates experienced during the global financial crisis and COVID are a thing of the past.
1: We're now getting back to a level of long-term rates, which is much more normal, frankly, in the long term than where we had been. I think the interesting question is, have borrowers adjusted to that new reality? I think my personal view is that we're probably rather closer now to a more sensible level of long-term global real interest rates than we were a year or two ago.
0: The Australian government is yet to respond to a suggestion it could become an associate member of the European Union. An associate membership status does not yet exist, but could mean closer regulatory alignment, access to parts of the single market, and participation in some EU programs. Canada and New Zealand have also been identified as possible associate members, and Deputy Director at the Atlantic Council's Europe Centre, James Bacik, says it shows a shift away from traditional alliances.
2: So I think what you're really looking at is how these middle powers, that is powers that are not maybe the likes of the United States or Russia or China, for instance, trying to find their way in a much more uncertain, much more dangerous world.
0: Recording notifications on smart glasses are being proposed as a way to monitor and regulate the technology in workplaces. They're already banned in some facilities within many councils across the country, while the federal government has received broad opposition support as it considers whether to outlaw them in Commonwealth offices. In Japan, the shutter sound is required when a smartphone photo is taken. Head of the University of New South Wales Public Interest Law and Tech Initiative, Associate Professor Catherine Kemp, says a similar approach could be used here.
3: We'd be thinking about a flashing light potentially, or even a sound, and making it unlawful to conceal that warning. I think that's part of the problem at the moment, is that some of those flashing lights, for example, are being covered up, leading to that concealed recording.
0: Victorian authorities have turned over four people allegedly connected to shootings in Sydney to New South Wales Police. Raptor Squad detectives say they believe the group, aged from 16 to 26, travelled from Victoria to Sydney to carry out criminal contracts issued by the Alamedine Organised Crime Network. The four people have been linked to two shootings in Sydney's south and southwest on August 31, where there were no reports of injuries. The police say cartridges found at those scenes matched the murder weapon recovered from a shooting the next day at Glen Alpine, where university student Marco Tapia was killed. Commander Brad Abdi says the findings have been turned over to the homicide squad.
4: We'll work with them and our evidence sharing to establish the link. These people are obviously significant persons of interest. Once that evidentiary standard has been met, if it gets met, then homicide will take carriage of the further prosecutions.
0: Prosecutors in the US have charged a woman with murder after she drove into a bus in Los Angeles, leading to a helicopter crash. LA County District Attorney Nathan Hochman says Bailey Lynn Rios faces two counts of second-degree murder after the deaths of two people on the bus. Following that crash, a news helicopter covering the incident went down, killing two people on board as well as another person on the ground. Mr. Hochman says it's too soon to lay any charges over that incident.
5: There's currently a federal investigation going on with the NBC4 helicopter crash. That is an ongoing investigation. When that investigation's complete, we'll certainly consider whether or not there is any tie-in with our current prosecution. If there is, then we will consider the appropriate charges.
0: Ireland will boycott the 2027 Eurovision Song Contest over Israel's participation. The country's national broadcaster says it cannot justify taking part, given the appalling and ongoing loss of lives in Gaza. Ireland also withdrew from the 2026 contest, along with the Netherlands, Slovenia, Iceland and Spain. And Cronulla Sharks coach Craig Fitzgibbon says he learnt plenty from Roosters coach Trent Robinson, but denies he is a clone of his former boss. Fitzgibbon spent a decade under Robinson at the Roosters and will lead the Sharks against the Tricolours in a preliminary final tomorrow night. This is ABC News.
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Puzzle pieces. We're just a couple of minutes away. Last couple of minutes to get your guesses into that same number. And we are going to correct an earworm problem really bugging your ABC Classic neighbour. Glenys in Launceston needs to get this tune out of their head. So you do it by listening to it in requests.

Glenn Miller. It's an earworm for Glenys in Launceston. Play it through, listen to it through, sing along, hum along. I'm hoping it's no longer an earworm for you. That's just one of the theories about how to get rid of it. Although I'm receiving plenty of texts about the fact that I now have Wellerman stuck in all of your heads for the weekend. It's 10 minutes past four on ABC Classic. You are hearing the 12 cellists of the Berlin Philharmonic with Glenys's request, something Australian. Before you get the answer to puzzle pieces this week, how confident are you feeling about how you went with your guess? Robert in South Bank, your request now.

0: Game of Thrones. Sounds very surf to me. Robert at Southbank requesting the divine and Oscar-winning composer and vocalist of that score, Lisa Gerrard, Australia's own, Melbourne's own, with Klaus Badelt and Gerrard's music for Gladiator. 14 minutes past four on ABC Classic Drive. We have a solution for puzzle pieces.
1: Can you guess the connection?
0: A quick recap. These clues, there are four every week. You hear one on Monday, Tuesday, Wednesday, Thursday after 4 o'clock. They all connect somehow. Monday's clue was Michael Nyman's score to the piano. Followed by a submarine classic. Basil Poledouros, The Hunt for Red October. And then they do move in herds. Jurassic Park, John Williams. And, strangely enough, Shostakovich to wrap it up.

You know, we've had so many emotions on the text line with your guesses, and so many of you knew why we had picked the films of the divine and late Sam Neill as your puzzle pieces solution. It would have been his birthday on Monday. Sending out a big happy birthday and a squeeze, and we all love you, Sam, wherever you are now. There were so many fabulous guesses and memories being shared of Sam Neill. It was, I think, maybe our biggest puzzle pieces week ever, showing what an incredible kind of dual national treasure given for the poor Kiwis. We just kept trying to steal him as our own. He's definitely not. But he is a treasure in Australia as well as New Zealand. While we listen to one of the moments we didn't include as a clue, but many of you requested and were hoping to hear from his film catalogue and the scores from them, we're going to choose a winner. We'll be right back.

maybe his best, The Hunt for the Wilder People, the movies of Sam Neill and their scores, saying happy birthday, Sam Neill, for Monday. We miss you. The piano is what you heard, The Hunt for Red October, Jurassic Park, and then the theme from Riley, Ace of Spies, a.k.a. Shostakovich's Romance from the Gadfly. Happy to tell you, out of the hundreds of correct guesses we got this week, we do have a winner. And it is you.

Pia in Wadundi in WA, I'm going to be trying to call you. Hope you're listening. I believe you're a first-time texter, so welcome. Welcome to the rest of your life.

What a bus ride that would have been. Brian on the school bus in Gerringong requesting the Bridge of Khazad-dûm from the Fellowship of the Ring music by who else but Howard Shore, and the soundtrack for those slow rolling single tears of poor Frodo Baggins. At 25 minutes past four on ABC Classic Drive, these are your requests. My name, Vanessa Hughes, 3 till 6 every Friday afternoon. It is always your choice. I just sit here pushing the buttons and doing as you bid me. 0437 236 777. Fiona in beautiful Ballarat, you say you're out in the veggie patch enjoying lovely weather this afternoon, so please play something pastoral. And guess what? We didn't go with Beethoven.

0: You wanted something pastoral to go with your veggie patch, and you had the Danish String Quartet with Mas Lacour, Flugelhornist. Really makes that piece from a 10 out of 10 to a 12 out of 10, let's be honest. Five sheep, four goats. It's 4:30, ABC Classic Drive, and your requests. Got some Jesse Norman coming up, as requested. That's the brief after this.
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Requesting Jessie Norman, Karen in Inverloch. It was her anniversary this week, so very missed. A voice that can sing Strauss like no other. Jessie Norman singing Morgan with the Gewandhaus Orchestra and Kurt Mazur conducting. At 25 minutes to 5 on ABC Classic Drive. And this is the hour where it really starts to rhyme a lot. It's my pleasure to be here with you. My name's Vanessa Hughes, playing nothing but your requests today. I've got some Pierre Rode coming along for someone's birthday. But first...

Angus in Sydney requesting Game of Thrones. I'll tell you what, I've been on a rewatch. Aidan Gillen's accent, a movable feast. Season to season, a different continent every season. That's seven or eight accents for Littlefinger. Yep. You're listening to ABC Classic Drive with me, Vanessa Hughes. Thank you, Angus. Next up, Yvette. Happy birthday.

Yvette, happy birthday. For your birthday present this year, you have requested the music of Pierre Rode and the fifth violin concerto by Pierre in D. And you heard Freedom and Icon, violinist with a great name, playing with the Vienna Philharmonic Orchestra. At 16 minutes to 5, ABC Classic Drive, two requests for Handel. Okay, so we've split the difference. One of you requesting Kathleen Battle and Wynton Marsalis. You're performing it. The other person has picked the piece.

The Ode for the Birthday of Queen Anne, music by Handel, and a couple of different people requesting Handel's Ode for the Birthday. Another request for a different piece performed by that same incredible duo of Kathleen Battle and her flawless butterflying vibrato. And Winter Marsalis playing his trumpet. 14 minutes to 5, ABC Classic Drive. These are your requests, and I'm loving playing them. We're going until 6 o'clock tonight, and then the party continues at 6 o'clock with fabulous music to keep you company all night. You know, it is the last night of the proms very, very soon. You do not want to miss it. You've got to think on Sunday, flag waving, people taking air horns into the Royal Albert Hall and just getting out of control and people having to tell them to settle down. It's fun, it's exciting, and Genevieve Lang is bringing it to you on Sunday here at ABC Classic. One of you wants Sati. Here you go, Helen.

Helen, requesting some divine Eric Satie, and you are hearing the third Gymnopédie, all these fabulous pieces of music that Satie included very interesting and challenging performance directions for, and the Gnossiennes, things like Open Your Head. Yeah. So as you listen to whoever's performing them, I hope they all have that in mind. The Berlin Philharmonic Orchestra and Simon Rattle conducting your requests. Lawrence of Arabia, let's hit it, Peter O'Toole.

In Parramatta in Sydney, you say it just feels like a Lawrence of Arabia kind of afternoon for you. I'm glad we could service your request at 6 minutes to five, ABC Classic Drive, off to Bundaberg. This one goes to Tom's mum, Anne-Marie, Paul, and the Australian Kelpie dog, Ellie.

Sabina Meyer, Queen of the Clarinet and the Alliage Quintet with Stravinsky's Firebird, Tom in Bundaberg, sending that out to his beloved family as his request today. It's a couple of minutes to five. Keep those requests coming through. We're going until six.

0: Fossils hitting that skeleton. Joshua and Borkum Hills, music by Saint-Saëns. There is plenty more requests to come after the news.
1: Tomorrow, direct from the BBC Proms, Berlioz's dramatic legend, The Damnation of Faust. Jakob Lehmann and Lacey Eckler, with an international cast of soloists, take you on an operatic thrill ride and ask the question, what price the human soul? 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

0: ABC News with Melanie Scott. South Korea has ruled out sending military assets to the Middle East despite pressure from US President Donald Trump to assist. North Asia correspondent Natalie Whiting reports.
1: South Korea's President Lee Jae-myung has said the country won't deploy military assets that would be involved in a war, but he has indicated the country may do more to protect commercial shipping in the Middle East. Seoul had been reviewing a possible military deployment to the Strait of Hormuz, and US President Donald Trump has been highly critical of South Korea, among other countries, for not assisting in the Iran war. It was one reason given for the US scaling back military drills with South Korea in August. Natalie Whiting, ABC News.
0: Former Malaysian Prime Minister Najib Razak, a key figure in the country's largest corruption scandal, could be released from jail on house arrest. Southeast Asia correspondent Tim Swanston reports.
2: 73-year-old Najib Razak served as Prime Minister from 2009 to 2018. He's been in prison since 2022. He was found guilty of corruption relating to an investment fund he co-founded while in power, 1MDB. More than $1 billion from 1MDB allegedly made its way into bank accounts linked to Najib. After a meeting of the Malaysian Pardons Board, the Prime Minister's legal department said Najib has been granted a conditional pardon to serve the remainder of his sentence under house arrest till August 2028, but he must pay a fine of about $17 million. Tim Swanston, ABC News, Jakarta.
0: Russians are voting in the country's first parliamentary election since the start of the full-scale invasion of Ukraine. Vladimir Putin's United Russia Party is all but guaranteed to maintain its clear majority in the Duma in a vote widely dismissed as neither free nor fair. All 10 parties standing in the election support both the Russian president and his war on Ukraine. These locals in the capital, Moscow, say the election won't make any difference to their lives.
3: To be fair, I don't think it will change in particular. I think it would be pretty much the same.
4: I think a lot of people in our country wants change, but we haven't any instruments for this. We haven't voices.
0: The Australian man accused of murdering Thai teenager Tun Chanuk Dunhamala in June has pleaded not guilty to all charges. Sarah Amir has the latest.
5: Simon Peter Carman has fronted court for the first time after the remains of the 17-year-old were found stuffed into a suitcase and dumped along railway tracks in Thailand. The 45-year-old is facing four charges, including murder, concealing a corpse, and abducting a minor for indecent purposes. He also asked for bail, but prosecutors objected to the application, arguing Mr. Carman presented a flight risk. Thai police have accused him of picking up Tun Chanuk Dunhamala along a popular beach road in June, then killing her and discarding her body.
0: A witness recalls seeing blood in the water after emergency services were called to a popular beach in Perth's north after receiving reports of a swimmer in distress and a shark sighting. Jackie Rabak says she and her friend were at Sorrento Beach getting coffee when water police and police air wing arrived at the scene about 10 o'clock this morning. Emergency services are still responding to the incident. Ms. Rabak says she felt hopeless as she watched on.
6: My friend said, "Jack, I think there's been a shark attack." And I looked out to the ocean and I could see a pool of blood.
0: A leading children's advocate is warning that Queensland cannot punish its way to a safer society. A parliamentary committee is hearing feedback from experts on the LNP government's latest measure to curb crime, breach bail, go to jail. It'll see adults and children who commit serious crimes while on bail face a mandatory minimum 12 months jail. Queensland Family and Child Commission Chief Executive Luke Tyford says intervening early is key to stop offending.
7: If we want our community to be safer, we have to get to behaviour change. How do we get people who have caused harm, who have committed crime, to understand that they need to change, that they need to stop? I don't believe we can punish our way to behaviour change. We actually need interventions.
0: A boy accused of being involved in an attack on a crocodile at a Perth zoo has pleaded not guilty. The 16-year-old was charged after the crocodile was allegedly hit with a metal pole on Saturday night. Appearing in Perth Children's Court, the teenager has pleaded not guilty to trespass, being cruel to an animal, and two property damage offences. He's also pleaded not guilty to unrelated damages. ABC News.
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10: Yes, is there something you're absolutely fanging to hear?

Going for another hour with your request. It is the perfect way to say goodbye to that week of yours, and it is my privilege and truly, no word of a lie, my honour to learn the music that you love and that you're dying to hear. 0437 236777, or press the magic button in ABC Listen to get us your request, general thoughts on the state of the world and anything you want to share at all. I'm very happy to say that Paulin Bomateri has been very specific with this request. He doesn't want the sort of Top of the Pops version of Ride of the Valkyries. He wants to hear those Valkyries shouting out, "Hide-a-ho, hide-a-ho." So you're getting the whole thing.

A-hi-ya-ho, a-hi-ya-ho. The Valkyries returning from battle and getting The Valkyrie by Wagner started the right way. And Paul and Bomaderry just has had enough of people cutting out those sopranos, announcing their spoils, holding severed heads. The main Valkyrie has got a pregnant woman atop her horse. She's brought back, which she shouldn't have, and her dad's about to get her in a lot of trouble for it. There's a lot happening. You heard it all in the higher hose. Wagner's music getting us started this hour. A last hour of requests. There's so many here. Keep them coming in, though. I've got Compassion on the way. Music by Nigel Westlake right here, though. Something else homegrown. And Noah, you're 12, living in Croydon. This is the one you want.

Eleni Katz-Chern, the dancer of the paper umbrellas on ABC Classic Drive. And your request, 18 minutes past five, August is fanging for Faust.

It's good cooking music, said August when requesting Le Devoir from Gounod's Faust. And 20 minutes past five on ABC Classic Drive. The voice you heard there, John Wegner, bass baritone, Richard Duvall conducting the State Orchestra of Victoria. Next request. Let's get cracking with more flute, thanks. You've already had a little bit of tutti flute. Flute always does well on a request show, it's true. I think you like it. Here's Mozart.

John in Seaforth, your request for the flute and harp concerto in C by Mozart. Look, it is just a beautiful, bespoke bonnet drama soundtrack. You could be watching Sense and Sensibility right there. Ivo Bolton conducting the Mozarteum Orchestra Salzburg. It's the great Magali Monnier playing the flute with Xavier Demestre. Very French. 29 minutes past five. ABC.

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1: Tonight from 9, you are at the Proms with the Aurora Orchestra as they play Mahler's entire First Symphony from memory. And then join Genevieve Lang and me, Ed LeBrock, for the last music class of Term 3 as we take that very symphony apart and put it back together again. 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

We've had lots of requests from WA today on ABC Classic Drive. Vanessa Hughes playing your requests for another 25 minutes. Then the party continues here on ABC Classic. Lucas Burns joining you for a couple of nights of party playlist music. That was Claire in Perth's request for a piece by the wonderful, as you say, wonderful Noongar composer Aaron Wyatt. It was called Cirrus. And now we're moving on to music that has featured in Puzzle Pieces previously. And I wonder if you can figure out how. There was a very tricky week. I very much enjoyed this one. And I have to say this one comes up a lot in requests, you know, presented as if it's a Rachmaninoff romantic piano concerto for the stage, but just written by Richard Adensel for Dangerous Moonlight.

That will be a Puzzle Pieces in 2 weeks' time. By the way, in 15 minutes, I am headed off for a week, a little break. I will miss you. And Lucas Burns, who is here at 6, will be with you on Monday for next week, keeping you warm on your drive home as you go about your day. But yes, that piece of music, your request, Julian in Proserpine, the Warsaw Concerto by Richard Adensel, music from Dangerous Moonlight, is a Puzzle Pieces clue. So I'm really glad I didn't give away what the connection is. I just had forgotten that we hadn't actually got to that Puzzle Pieces yet. Professor Pizzicato's just slapped my wrist. Crisis narrowly avoided.

Professor Fisher from Magnetic Islands and Compassion. That is what you wanted to hear, Lior singing music he wrote with Nigel Westlake. And Westlake conducting the Sydney Symphony Orchestra, Avinu Malchenu, is the movement that you heard at 6:09 on ABC Classic Drive. Vanessa Hughes bringing you your requests. I can squeeze in two more before Lucas Burns keeps your party going. And I should mention again, if you are wondering, what's going to make my Sunday special when I get the Sunday sads? The Sunday scaries, whatever you call them, about going back to work on Monday. Listen into the last night of the proms here on ABC Classic. Genevieve Lang bringing you all the bells and whistles, literally, of this annual close to the festival. You've had this exclusive ticket to it, ABC Classic. I don't know if you've seen the news about the encore, but there was a rowdy rabble. It's going to be really fun listening with Genevieve Lang as your guide. Last night of the proms and plenty more proms to come between now and Sunday here on ABC Classic.

That Agatsa Quartet playing music by, really, I would say the first lady in 2026 of blues and roots music and playing the banjo. It is Rhiannon Giddens' composition at the purchaser's option, the name of that work. I'm squeezing in one more and it's hefty. The thumpy bit is the specific point of this requester. Alan and Aladulla, bless you for pointing us to the thumpy bit, but we already knew this is what you wanted.

0: Thank you, Alan and Ulladulla. Some Carl Jenkins for your 6 o'clock on ABC Classic.
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2: Hello and welcome. It's pretty much the start of the weekend, isn't it? Lucas Burns with you for a couple of hours of music to maybe get your weekend started. I know there's a lot of pressure on to play some great music after you did such a great job with those requests doing Classic Drive. I'm going to start with one of my requests. This is music by Herman Belstedt. It's variations on a Neapolitan song known as Napoli.

Well, if you're a trumpeter or cornet player of my vintage, you probably were obsessed by that album when it came out in the late 80s. And Wynton Marsalis, the cornet player in that recording, that album full of virtuosic playing by Wynton. That was the Eastman Wind Ensemble joined by Wynton Marsalis, conducted by Donald Hunsberger with his arrangement of Napoli, Variations on a Neapolitan Song, music by Herman Belstedt. You're listening to ABC Classic, and tonight you're going to get two Proms concerts in your evening concert slots. The first is Sir Simon Rattle conducting Schumann with the violinist Isabel Faust. The orchestra is the Freiburg Baroque Orchestra, and here they are with music by Carl Philipp Emanuel Bach.

The fourth movement of the Harpsichord Concerto in C minor by Carl Philipp Emanuel Bach. Andreas Stehr, the harpsichordist with the Freiburg Baroque Orchestra. And you can hear the Freiburg Baroque Orchestra tonight at 8 o'clock in the first of two Proms concerts tonight here on ABC Classic. Tonight, Freiburg Baroque Orchestra joined by Isabel Faust on the violin with Robert Schumann's music, including the violin concerto in D minor. And the second Proms concert this evening is a very impressive performance. It's the Aurora Orchestra. They are renowned for performing large symphonies from memory. And they're performing Mahler's Symphony No. 1 in D. That's tonight at 9 o'clock here on ABC Classic. 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

music by Yasunori Nishiki. That was The Settlement in the Red Bluffs. It's from a game called Octopath Traveller. It's a game where you follow not just one hero, but eight of them, and each has their own personal journey. You can hear more game music tonight at 11 o'clock here on ABC Classic in The Game Show with Mina Shamali. Here's a piano concerto, the third movement, Maestoso, from the piano concerto by Garuta. And the soloist is Reinis Zarinch.

0: the third movement of the Piano Concerto in F-sharp minor by Garuta. And Liepaja Symphony Orchestra was joined by Reynis Zarinš at the piano.
1: This week, join me, Mary Nicholson, and get to know the brilliant American conductor who studied with Leonard Bernstein, Maren Allsop. And they grew fat,
2: 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Music is what we're born with. Everyone feels the power of music. As Bernstein used to say, I'm convinced that the first word from humanity was not spoken, it was sung.
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The London Sinfonietta, conducted by Simon Rattle, with Prelude, Fugue and Riffs by Leonard Bernstein. 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And her guest this weekend is the iconic conductor Maren Allsop, who you will have heard in Tuesday's lunchtime concert at the Proms. If you haven't, go back to ABC Listen and listen again. But in this conversation with Mary, Maren talks about how she became a conductor at the age of 9 after seeing Leonard Bernstein and becoming his student at Tanglewood. 8 o'clock on Sunday night. Don't miss it here on ABC Classic.

Matt Withers on the guitar with that music by Sally Greenaway. That's called En las Sombras. This is ABC Classic. Lucas Burns with you this evening for an hour and a quarter before we get to your evening's concert, which is two Proms concerts. The first being music by Schumann with the Freiburg Baroque Orchestra, and the second being the Aurora Orchestra performing Mahler's Titan, the Symphony No. 1, but not just performing it, they're performing it from memory. That's incredible, and it's quite beyond my capabilities. And I can't even comprehend how you go about learning the parts, especially if you're one of the string players. Here's the music by Katie Yap and Emily Shepherd. It's called Night Herons.

Music by Katie Yap and Emily Shepherd. That was called Night Herons. And Emily Shepherd playing the violin and Katie Yap playing the viola, and both of them providing the vocals. It's 8 minutes to seven. This is ABC Classic and music by Edvard Grieg, The Last Spring, with the San Francisco Symphony.

Such a beautiful piece by Edvard Grieg. It was called Last Spring, and that was the San Francisco Symphony, conducted by Michael Tilson Thomas. This is ABC Classic and some music by Henry Purcell. This is the jig, the tune from the first act of The Faerie Queene.

0: music by Henry Purcell. That was the first act tune, the jig, from The Faerie Queen. And it was played by the Orchestra of the Antipodes, conducted by Anthony Walker.
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0: Lucas Burns with you this evening with some music that's getting us into the weekend. And also getting us ready for our proms concerts this evening. Two proms concerts, the first being the Freiburg

Rock Orchestra and the second being the Aurora Orchestra. Music by Schumann and Mahler for you tonight here on ABC Classic. Here's some Beethoven, though. This is the second movement from the Symphony No. 6.

Music by Ludwig van Beethoven from the Pastoral Symphony, the Symphony No. 6. That was the second movement, Seen by the Brook. And that was the Vienna Philharmonic Orchestra, conducted by Simon Rattle. You can hear more of Simon Rattle this evening in the first of the two Proms concerts. He's conducting the Freiburg Baroque Orchestra with music by Robert Schumann, the overture to Genoveva, the violin concerto in D minor with soloist Isabel Faust. And then finishing off that concert is the Symphony No. 2. That's tonight here on ABC Classic, followed by another Proms concert with the Aurora Orchestra.

Music by Jerry Goldsmith. That was The Suite from Mulan, and the original soundtrack recording conducted by the composer. Now, Jerry Goldsmith, he wrote some of the most iconic themes for Star Trek. And tomorrow in Screen Sounds, Dan is celebrating 60 years of Star Trek. So make sure you tune in tomorrow here on ABC Classic at 6 o'clock for Screen Sounds and Star Trek. Let's have a slow dance by César Franck.

Stephen Huff at the piano with that danse lente, or the slow dance by César Franck. This is ABC Classic and music by Hector Berlioz. This is from The Nights of Summer.

Sandrine Piao with Orchestre Victor Hugo and conducted by Jean-François Verdier. That was Le Spectre de la Rose, and it's from Les Nuits d'été, The Nights of Summer. Music by Hector Berlioz. And tomorrow, here on ABC Classic in the Opera Show, there's more great Australian opera singers, and it's followed by Saturday Night at the Opera with more Berlioz. It's The Damnation of Faust. That's tomorrow night here on ABC Classic. Some music by Elena Katz-Chernin for you now. This is Charisma performing Silver Pearls.

0: Silver Pearls by Elena Katz-Chernow. And that was played by Charisma.
1: End your proms festival season on a total high with the last night of the proms. Zachary Oramo conducts the BBC Symphony Orchestra, chorus and singers with celebrated Scottish tenor Nikki Spence and piano sensation Yuja Wang. The last night of the proms. 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

That's a trombone quartet called Bonafide, and it's music by Erilyn Wallen. It's called Brookdown. Now, I think that group, they formed when they were music students, but now they all perform in different orchestras all around Europe, but still performing together as Bonafide. You're listening to ABC Classic. This is music by Florence Price and her quintet for piano and strings. Maybe it was unfinished. This is the first movement, though, which was finished. It's the Catalyst Quartet. They're joined by Michelle Cann on the piano.

Some chamber music by Florence Price. That was just the first movement of a possibly unfinished quintet, the Quintet for Piano and Strings. It was the Catalyst Quartet, joined by Michelle Cann on the piano. You're listening to ABC Classic. Lucas Burns with you for another 20 minutes or so before we get to our evening concert. And your evening concert this evening is concerts. We've got a got two for you from the BBC Proms. The first is the Freiburg Baroque Orchestra, conducted by Simon Rattle. Music all by Schumann, Robert Schumann. And the concert following that, also from the BBC Proms, is the Aurora Orchestra, who perform everything from memory. It's quite an achievement, especially when you think of the repertoire they're playing. Tonight, you're going to hear them play Mahler's Symphony No. 1. That's all starting at 8 o'clock here on ABC Classic. Some music now by John

music by John Carmichael. That was the second movement of Phoenix. And Andrew Day was playing flute with the Melbourne Symphony Orchestra, conducted by Nicholas McGeoghegan. That was a recording by ABC Classic of the 1996 Young Performer of the Year. And this year's awards finals are coming up very soon. You'll hear more about that in the next few weeks, I'm sure. Here's some music by Jesus Castillo. It's Fiesta de Pajaros. It's music played by the Marimba de Concierto de Bellas Artes. And you're listening to it on ABC Classic.

a marimba ensemble called the Marimba de Concierto de Bellas Artes. That's music by Jesus Castillo, and the piece was called Fiesta de Pájaros. You're listening to ABC Classic. Lucas Burns with you for a few more minutes. Here's some music by Rafe Vaughan Williams. It's called The Running Set. It's not a piece I'm familiar with. I don't know about you. It's a fantasia on jig rhythms for orchestra.

A fantasia on jig rhythms for orchestra by Ralph Vaughan Williams. That was called The Running Set with the London Symphony Orchestra conducted by Richard Hickox. I think I'm going to squeeze in just a tiny bit more music before we get to your evening's concert.

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1: And they're coming to a close this weekend with the last night of the Proms airing on Sunday at 1 o'clock with Chen Lang. Tonight, you're in for a double header. Mahler's Titan Symphony, brought to you by the Aurora Orchestra, playing the entire thing from memory. A solid 50-minute symphony played by heart from the Royal Albert Hall stage with Nicholas Colon conducting. That concert coming up at around 9:25. First, beginning with the Freiburg Barock Orchestra on stage in front of a packed crowd gathering

To hear German violinist Isabel Faust play Robert Schumann's violin concerto. In fact, tonight's first prom is all about Robert Schumann, with Sir Simon Rattle conducting Robert Schumann's Symphony No. 2 later. The Freiburg Baroque Orchestra using all the latest tech from the mid-19th century here. They're on period instruments, with the concert opener being the overture to Robert Schumann's one and only opera, Genoveva, a flop of a project from 1850. The story of a medieval heroine, Genevieve of Brabant, set in the 8th century with the leading male role called Siegfried. It's got some real overtones of Wagner to it, so much so that maybe you could suggest that Schumann was copying and pasting?

From the 2026 BBC Proms, Sir Simon Rattle with the period instruments of the Freiburg Baroque Orchestra on ABC Classic. Opening a night of Schumann with Robert's one and only opera, Genoveva. So unpopular that he never wrote one again. I'm Joel Carnegie. And now onto the sealed section of Robert Schumann's back catalogue, his violin concerto in D minor, an exercise that his friends thought was so unworthwhile that it was kept secret for almost 100 years after his death. It's weird and wonderful in many ways. Your soloist tonight, Isabel Faust, describes it as an almost anti-violin concerto. And she'd also like to have a serious conversation with Robert about what he was thinking in this. Across three movements, it's Robert Schumann's violin concerto.

German violinist Isabel Faust with a violin concerto that's never too far away from her. Pulling out the score tonight to Robert Schumann's violin concerto in D minor on ABC Classic at the 2026 BBC Proms with Sir Simon Rattle and the period instruments of the Freiburg Baroque Orchestra. This violin concerto known only to a handful of people, including Josef Joachim, who said in his will that this shouldn't be played in public until 1956, 100 years after Schumann's death. The concerto vanishing without a trace until Joachim's great niece, Jelly Durrani, went to a seance in London, would you believe, where the ghost of Schumann apparently directed her to the Prussian State Library in Berlin, where this violin concerto was then found in the March of 1933. Isabel Faust returns to the stage with Sir Simon Rattle for another bow. Rattle departing for a towel down. He's going to be back in the second half for Robert Schumann's Symphony No. 2. Isabel Faust staying on stage, though, for a diversion, a short one, from Robert Schumann's back catalogue. Here she comes now. She's going to play the Adagio in D minor from Carl Friedrich Abel.

0: Carl Friedrich Abel's Adagio in D minor. Isabel Faust on ABC Classic making a return trip to the BBC Proms with Robert Schumann's Violin Concerto in D as well. And a reminder that you can return to any of our coverage of the BBC Proms on ABC Listen. And straight after the Freiburgers head off stage tonight, the Aurora Orchestra will be coming onto the stage here at the Royal Albert Hall to play Mahler 1 from memory, Mahler's Titan Symphony. That's all to come tonight here on ABC Classic.
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0: I'm Joel Carnegie in the Freiburg Baroque Orchestra, next playing out Robert Schumann's four-movement Symphony No. 2, admired for a perceived sense of metaphysical contents contained within. As Sir Simon Rattle was telling his players at rehearsal, the freer they play this, the better it sounds.

0: Robert Schumann's Symphony No. 2 in C major on ABC Classic, written 180 years ago this year, and tonight performed on stage at the Royal Albert Hall. Sir Simon Rattle with the Freiburg Baroque Orchestra on period instruments from mid-19th century, capturing that hearty, dense sound of their own culture. I'm Joel Carnegie, and there's only a couple more concerts left from the BBC Proms this year, including the last night of the Proms airing on ABC Classic, 1 o'clock on Sunday with Chen Lang. And your next Prom starts right now.
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0: Hi, I'm Joel Carnegie, and tonight your late night prom is Mahler's Titan Symphony No. 1, played entirely by memory from the Aurora Orchestra. This is a 50-minute length symphony, so that's a real challenge. I saw this earlier this year in New Zealand, and if you're new to Mahler, it's his first symphony of many, exploring the big questions of life and death. It's a symphony in sprawling movements, four of them, written in 1888, that blends Mahler's own story with the sounds of nature and the folk music of his childhood. The symphony opening at dawn will take a spring-inspired walk in the second movement, and then a funeral march comes along in the third that's built around the song Frère Jacques, before the horns come in and bring it all triumphantly home. Ready to roll is conductor Nicholas Colon. He's on the podium.

Mahler's Titan Symphony No. 1 in D major. The Aurora Orchestra, not a scrap of sheet music in front of them. Every single member of the orchestra, including tonight's conductor, Nicholas Colon, have memorized every bar of music. I can't believe they did that, to play the entire thing by memory. A symphony that opened with Daybreak

0: Then came a spring morning stroll. You went past the street music of Mahler's childhood, including Frère Jacques, ending with that wall of horns of brass in one of the most exciting symphonic endings out there, I reckon. And that takes you to the end of our Proms doubleheader tonight on ABC Classic. I'm Joel Carnegie. You can catch both the spread of Schumann and Mahler again on ABC Listen over the weekend. And on Sunday at 1, Jen Lang is wrapping up the 2026 BBC Proms with an extended edition of Lunchtime Concert at the last night of the Proms.
1: 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Jakob Lehmann and Lacey Eckler, with an international cast of soloists, take you on an operatic thrill ride and ask the question, what price the human soul? 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

Kyung Hee Kim Sutra on the harp with six short pieces from Henri Etoignet, who was born on this day in 1875. And it's 10:30 here on ABC Classic. Wow, what a big night that we've had. Some big Robert Schumann, big German sound, paired with Mahler's Symphony No. 1, his Titan Symphony. Both of those concerts will be up in around half an hour's time on ABC Listen. And next, I've got Paul Stanhope here with an ironic tribute to politicians of all persuasions who seem to be able to dance around the plain truth through their crafty and sometimes suspect art of spin doctoring.

Lasciatemi qui solo on ABC Classic, music from Francesca Caccini, who was born on this day in 1587.

JB Talbot's Transit of Venus with the Jess Gillam Ensemble, and Jess Gillam on the saxophone. And you can catch her tomorrow on lunchtime concert with Sheka Cannon Mason and Ben Goldscheider in a new triple concerto from Gwilym Simcock. And then Sunday at 1 o'clock, Jen Lang will be along with the final concert from the 2026 BBC Proms, the last night of the Proms. I'm Joel Carnegie. Mina Shamali is up next with the game show, and I'll be back with you for your evening concerts next week at 8 and on Sunday at 5 for What's On. Have a great weekend.

Hello and welcome. I'm Mina Shamali, and this is The Game Show on ABC Classic. I have got all new releases tonight for you, including music from the global Australian sensation Big Walk, games adapting Star Wars and Aliens, paranormal samurai action in Onimusha, and two superhero titles based on Marvel Comics, beginning with everyone's favorite Canadian mutant, the X-Man with the adamantium claws. It's Wolverine.

Logan, the protagonist's theme from the 2026 game Marvel's Wolverine, who in this story is portrayed by Australian actor Liam McIntyre. And I don't know, there seems to be this rule somewhere that only Australians are allowed to play Wolverine, considering Hugh Jackman's iconic turn as the character. And this score comes from composer David Fleming, who is no stranger to superheroes on screen, if you've experienced his work for the 2025 film Superman.

Listening to ABC Classic and more superhero action coming your way now with Marvel Tokkan Fighting Souls, a game that's all about super-powered brawling between comic book teams of heroes and villains, wrapped up in the story of an all-powerful cosmic elder known as the Champion, who seeks a worthy opponent somewhere in the universe. The prize for winning his tournament? Saving planet Earth. This is Marvel Tokkan Fighting Souls.

From the 2026 game Marvel Tokon Fighting Souls, you heard the music of composers Shunsuke Takizawa and Toma Otoa. It's the game show here on ABC Classics. Still to come, more cinematic scoring from the worlds of Star Wars and Aliens. For now, let me take you between Venice and Greece with the 2026 game Resonance, A Plague Tale Legacy. This is a prequel in the Plague Tale series that traces the origins of the character Sophia, whom you meet in the previous two games. She is a smuggler and a warrior who is cursed with visions that connect her to Greek mythology, and who subsequently travels to the island of Crete, home to the mythical Minotaur. Composer Olivier de Rivière returns to score this game after working on the previous two entries in the series, and the Cypriot Greek language is at the heart of his music, primarily through his collaboration with vocalist Vasiliki Anastasiou and her ensemble, the Amalgamation Choir. This is Resonance, A Plague Tale Legacy.

Resonance, A Plague Tale Legacy, from composer Olivier de Rivière, featuring the Amalgamation Choir, led by vocalist Vasilika Anastasiou, also featuring the voice of Georgios Kalogiro, and instrumentally you heard Gianni Caserotto on bouzouki, Evgenios Vulgaris on the Yaylı Tambur, a bowed Turkish lute, and Samuel Merrick on the Karnix, an elongated brass horn that originated as a Celtic instrument but historically found its way to Greece. Mina Shamali here with you on the game show on ABC Classic, where tonight I'm playing you new releases from across 2026. Now, if you've ever been to Wilson's Promontory National Park in Southeast Victoria, you may recognize it as the setting of the Australian game Big Walk, which has been taking the world by storm, where you and up to 11 of your friends set out on an adventure to solve the game's many puzzles and mysteries presented through its unique and quirky visual style. It's all about cooperation and teamwork through proximity-based voice chat, and thus the human voice also becomes the star of the score by Luke Nair and Sam Gill, together known as AKSFX. This is Big Walk.

Rock by Australian duo AKSFX, who are Sam Gill and Luke Nair, featuring elements of the human voice and seemingly channeling contemporary classical minimalism with techniques like rhythmic phasing in the vein of composers like Steve Reich and Teddy Riley. You're tuned into The Game Show here on ABC Classic, and composer Gordy Haab has added yet another entry to his now immense collection of Star Wars video game scores. It's a body of work that may even rival John Williams himself. This time, Gordy Haab is back for the 2026 title Star Wars Zero Company, a strategy game where you lead a squad of misfits and mercenaries between events from the Star Wars prequel films and the threat of a new galactic cult.

Star Wars Zero Company, composed by Gordy Hobb and performed by the Synchron Stage Orchestra. Next on ABC Classic, another video game score paying homage to its cinematic origins, the 2026 title Aliens Fireteam Elite 2, based on the Alien film series by Ridley Scott from back in 1979. This is a fight for survival, your team of colonial marines against even more ferocious xenomorphs. The composer is Austin Wintory, who returns to the series after scoring the first Aliens Fireteam Elite. And he says that this time around, he got weirder and louder with everything. Large brass section, antiphonal cellos, banging on airplane engine parts, crunchy bass, wild synthesizers, baritone saxophones, and haunting vocals. In his own words, it was simply too much fun.

Aliens, Fireteam Elite 2, the music of Austin Wintory, channeling the spirit of original Alien film composer Jerry Goldsmith, but of course with his own twist, performed by the Nashville Scoring Orchestra alongside many soloist collaborators, including Kristen Nagus on most woodwinds, Sarah Bell Reed on trumpet and synthesizers, and the voice of Rachel Hardy. Finally tonight on ABC Classic, the 2026 game Onimusha, Way of the Sword, which casts you as the legendary real-life swordsman Miyamoto Musashi in the context of a paranormal samurai story that blends history and mythology. This was the first release in 20 years from the Onimusha series, which began in 2001 and musically has always been, as it is now, a masterful blend of cinematic scoring and Japanese musical tradition. This is Onimusha, Way of the Sword.

0: From the 2026 game Onimusha, Way of the Sword, you heard the main theme by composer Marika Suzuki. I'm Mina Shamali. Thank you for joining me on the game show. I'll catch you again right here on ABC Classic.
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3: Hello and welcome to Luminous on ABC Classic. My name is Bailey Pickles and I'm so excited to share some of this music with you tonight. I hope you're having an amazing Friday evening or Saturday morning. It's a beautiful night. I hope that wherever you are, you're relaxed and you're enjoying your evening and that you're excited for some beautiful music, because that's what we've got in store today. Some gorgeous pieces, especially some of my favorites from the likes of Hans Zimmer and Einaudi, and you're in for a treat. You really are in for a treat. So I hope you sit back, relax, and enjoy our first piece of the night, which is Melezana by Hania Rani. Enjoy.

That is one of my favorite pieces of all time, I'd say. That is Interstellar by Hans Zimmer. It's called Cornfield Chase. It's that beautiful part of Interstellar where they're running through the fields. Well, I don't actually think they're running. I think the car is driving through these beautiful cornfields, and it's just so beautiful, and that music is gorgeous. Hans Zimmer is my favorite composer, along with John Williams, and you can hear why, because it's just gorgeous music, and it sounds like life. It sounds like it's soundtracking life. That was played by the incredible, and one of my friends, Anna Lapwood, on the organ, and she's fantastic. The first piece of music you heard as well was Malazana by Hania Rani. The next piece I'm going to play for you is a piece by Ludovico Einaudi. It's called The Father, Cold War, Variation 2, Day 4. Here we go.

Beautiful piece of music there by the incredible Ludovico Einaudi. He's just fantastic, and there's no denying it. He's such an incredible composer, and he just knows how to make beautiful melodies really simple. Melodies that you can remember, melodies that just repeat over and over and over again until they get stuck in your head. And that piece of music was called The Father, Cold Wind, Variation 2, Day 4. Next up, we have a piece of music by Cameron Segal called Finding Gratitude. Here we go.

Isn't the felt piano a gorgeous sound? It's just so comforting and quiet and beautiful, and it makes you want to go to sleep. That was Finding Gratitude by Cameron Segal. Next up, we have a piece by the incredible Luke Howard, who we play quite often on here because he's amazing. And this piece is called There Is a Solitude. I hope you're enjoying the relaxed and calming music on your Saturday morning or Friday evening. Here we go.

That was Brightness in the Hills by Nat Bosch. Gorgeous piece of music. The piece before that was There Is a Solitude by Luke Howard. Next, this piece I've played many, many times, but it's just gorgeous. It's got this incredible build-up, very, very slow build-up, and I think you're going to love it. It's called White Flowers Take Their Bath by Moretti. You're listening to Luminous on ABC Classic.

That was White Flowers Take Their Bath by Moretti. A lot of pieces of music here that I played a lot when I first started Luminous, the Luminous program. And this next one is the same. This is called The Diver Into Moon Spotting by Bell Chen. I want to enjoy listening to this just as much as you are, I hope. Here we go.

The incredible Max Richter. That was Dream 8, Late and Soon by the Master of Sleep Music. Before that, we had The Diver into Moon Spotting by Bell Chen. Next up, we have A Little Chaos by Peter Gregson. This piece feels like something out of a movie, which is why I love it and why I chose it. I hope you enjoy it as well. Here we go.

I hope you enjoyed listening to Luminous on ABC Classic. That piece was A Little Chaos by Peter Gregson, and the perfect way to finish off the program for tonight. I hope that wherever you are relaxed, calm, and have a fantastic evening. My name is Bailey Pickles. You've been listening to Luminous on ABC Classic. Good night.

Hello, welcome back to Mindful Music here on ABC Classic with me, Greta Bradman. This episode, Yo-Yo Ma is joining us with his cello. Encouraging us, showing us how to let go of the pursuit of perfection, finding beauty and solace in the imperfect, with music that encourages acceptance and compassion of self and others in pursuit of more meaning-making, more alignment between where you spend your time and what's most important to you. Beginning with some deep, refreshing breaths, in through the nose and out through the mouth, slowly. You might like to count in over four. Pause with the air in your lungs. Breathing out through your mouth over a count of eight. Pausing before allowing the air to drop back down into your lungs, topping up. Two little sniffs when you feel your lungs are full. And as you listen to the playing of Yo-Yo Ma and friends in the film score to Crouching Tiger, Hidden Dragon, just continue taking a few more deep, refreshing, intentional breaths, just like this, modifying as

as the music begins to change, with more percussion coming in. I'm going to invite you to hone in on any little imperfections in the music, going so far as to see if you can amplify them in your mind before reframing them as really beautiful components of what the music brings us.

So right now, as you listen to the drummers, hone in on the slightest imperfections in their ensemble, in their playing together. Notice any slight deviation between players in where they're striking their drums.

the slight variations in where the drums are struck could be seen as imperfections, or we could reframe them and understand that these slight differences in when the drums are being struck allow us to know there are more than one drummer. It adds to a sense of magnitude and togetherness that otherwise wouldn't be there. We can marvel at what they're able to do.

These musicians are bringing us a gift. They didn't let small imperfections stop them from releasing beautiful music into the world. In being vulnerable with any imperfections they might bring us, they offer us the gift of music.

When we hold on to perfection, it's another form of should. Things should be different. They should be better. We hold on to the way the world should be, where everything be as it should be. And the greater the distance between where we are and that elusive should state, the greater our suffering. And with suffering that comes from longing for perfection can come a sense of being stuck. Stuck in the frustration, in a sense of not being good enough. And the answer is, rather than trying relentlessly to get closer and closer to that state of perfection at some point, the answer is to accept the gifts of the imperfect present moment. And recognize that this acceptance is part of what enables us to move forward, to grow. So, with the music of Mark O'Connor as a foundation that you can return to again and again, I invite you to gently think about a state of perfection that you strive for in some area of your life. How might you look on the difference between where you are and that perfect state? Recognize your suffering. Reflect on the universality of that suffering. Offer yourself kindness and understand that rather than that relentless striving I was talking about, there's another way.

a way of acceptance. If you can locate suffering within you associated with a striving for perfection, where is it in your body? See if you can hone in on where it's strongest. Breathe in and around the sensation, making space for it. Understanding that in this moment, you don't need to do anything with it at all, except just allow it to be there. Breathing in and around it. And when your mind wanders, which it will again and again, that's an opportunity to thank your mind for doing what it does best. Thanks, mind. Unhook, guide your attention back to where you would intend it to be, this place in your body where you feel that sense of suffering associated with falling short of perfection. Noticing that however big this sense of suffering or discomfort is, you are always bigger. And rather than trying to push the suffering away or get rid of it, you can make space for it. You might even like to take one of your hands and place it over the part of your body where the sensation is at its strongest. Envisage that this is the hand of a loving friend. Allowing their compassion for you to flow with the air as you breathe in and around this sensation.

Some people I've worked with from time to time believe that perfection and striving for perfection is necessary in order to adequately strive, in order to improve in a way that optimizes growth over time. Brené Brown has written an entire book on the gifts of imperfection. And in that book, she talks about laying down the shield of perfectionism and picking up your life

So with that in mind, can I offer a suggestion? Find joy in seeking out the opportunity within imperfection.

recognize that growth comes when you combine what matters to you with striving.

and effort and curiosity. And it's very difficult to strive for perfection when curiosity is in play. Why? Because perfection involves judgment, and judgment stands counter to curiosity. So as the music continues, I invite you to get really curious. Focusing in on the differences in the sound on the mandolin of one note versus another.

hone in on the cello line for a while. That's Yo-Yo Ma playing away with his friends. Edgar Meyer on double bass, Mark O'Connor on mandolin.

Yo-Yo Ma continuing to play here, J.S. Bach's Cello Suite No. 1 in G, the Prelude. Which at surface level seems like quite different music to when he was jamming with his friends just a minute ago playing a piece by Mark O'Connor, who was joining him on the mandolin. Yo-Yo Ma has recorded all of J.S. Bach's cello suites three times in his career. Three times. If you're wondering, this is from the third time he recorded this cello suite. Why did he want to go back and record them again?

Rather, it was from a deep belief he had in the layers of meaning imbued in the works of J.S. Bach, his cello suites. And a deep sense of curiosity about how, at different points in his career, in his maturity as a cellist, he would find those

so at the age of 60 when he made that recording, there's a freshness, a sense of life, a sense of play that comes from that place of curiosity.

As the music continues, now with Yo-Yo Ma joined by Catherine Stott at the piano, with Wutong's Rain Falling from the Roof. I invite you to get really curious about what you're listening to and about how the notes join together one after another, how the sound decays and the next note begins.

one of the greatest challenges in setting down a striving for perfection in service of curiosity, possibility, and growth is a fear of letting down others, maybe a team. And this is where the role of vulnerability really comes to the fore. Understanding what matters most to you and indeed to the team in that context. And so as the music changes and you listen to Yo-Yo Ma with a full orchestra bringing to life Tchaikovsky's Andante Cantabile, I invite you to think about in your own life a situation where fear may be holding you back.

from allowing in imperfection in service of increased performance, increased doing, and growth over the longer term.

In these moments of music making with Yo-Yo Ma and the Pittsburgh Symphony Orchestra. Yo-Yo Ma's gift is that of remaining vulnerable, grounded in the present moment. He has worked tirelessly at his instrument, has an incredible command of it. But alongside that, there is a lack of fear of being blamed or judged for falling short, a lack of fear of associated

This steadfast commitment to curiosity and remaining in the present moment, with the moment of performance at hand, has enabled Yo-Yo Ma to grow and grow and grow.

And so I hope as you listen to the music, it can inspire you to just allow any thoughts or feelings associated with shame or judgment or blame just to be there without allowing them to push you around, to drive you toward a sense of needing to strive for perfection

Music offers the perfect place to sit with the discomfort of striving for imperfection.

Inherently, it can never be perfect. And there's a courageousness of extraordinary musicians every day to strive for that imperfection that brings you and I such extraordinary music.

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Yo-Yo Ma, the cellist there, striving not for perfection in his playing, but for capturing something human, vulnerable and beautiful that connects us all through music with Tchaikovsky's Andante Cantabile. Yo-Yo Ma, joined by the Pittsburgh Symphony Orchestra, Lauren Marzel, was conducting this evening here on ABC Classic Mindful Music with me, Greta Bradman, where we've been getting into the opportunity of embracing imperfection, letting go of perfection, of striving for the perfect, and instead reaching out into the possible, into the opportunity of imperfection. Felix Mendelssohn once said, people often complain that music is too ambiguous, that what they should think when they hear it is so unclear, whereas everyone understands words. With me, it is exactly the opposite, and not only with regard to an entire speech, but also with individual words, that somehow there is a propensity of words to have a kaleidoscope of meanings. And I think imbued in that is a sense of the impossibility of striving for perfection, and rather the opportunity of embracing and celebrating the array of possible interpretations of be it a word or indeed a piece of music. From Felix Mendelssohn, striving for meaning-making in kaleidoscopic form here, his Song Without Words.

Felix Mendelssohn's Song Without Words with Yo-Yo Ma the cellist and Catherine Stott at the piano. There's something about a work that finishes on a single, vulnerable, plaintive line from an instrument like a cello that has imbued in it the possibility for so much imperfection. And it is that delicate balance between exquisite and imperfect, I think, that makes it just so exciting. Yo-Yo Ma once said, "Passion is one great force that unleashes creativity, because if you're passionate about something, then you're more willing to take risks." And in risk-taking, you are well and truly throwing perfect out the window and striving for more alignment with what matters most to you, more meaning-making. And that is one of the reasons why tonight on Mindful Music, I thought you and I might spend some time with this incredibly inspiring musician and philosopher, dare I say, Yo-Yo Ma. Here he is back with some of his friends, Stuart Duncan, Edgar Meyer, and Chris Tilley, Walt Whitman.

The fiddler there was Stuart Duncan. Chris Teeley was playing mandolin. Edgar Meyer was on bass and Yo-Yo Ma was playing cello. With the work that Stuart, Edgar and Chris co-wrote, it's called Waltz Whitman and takes your slap bang for me into a cabin in the woods in a place where there's no room for perfection. It's all about coziness and checkered shirts and being together, connecting. This is a work that is part of Camille Saint-Saëns' The Carnival of the Animals. It is perhaps the most beloved of all the animals, at least in musical form, and tells the story of the legs paddling frantically underneath the surface whilst above the water floats the most glorious swan.

The 13th Glorious Movement from The Carnival of the Animals by Camille Saint-Saëns' The Swan, with Yo-Yo Ma the cellist alongside two pianists, Gabby Casadesus and Philippe Entremont. I'm Greta Bradman, here with you on ABC Classic Mindful Music. I have an absolute zinger of a quote for you from Yo-Yo Ma, your featured artist tonight here on ABC Classic. Featured artist and, as I mentioned before, philosopher as well, I would posit. Yes, zing, here it comes. If you are only worried about not making a mistake, then you will communicate nothing. Oof. And at the end of the day, as a musician, he is there to communicate and in so doing connect and create moments of deep vulnerability, including here in the music of Gabriel Yared. This is The Prophet, the theme from The Prophet. And while you listen, maybe you fancy reflecting on how imperfection can play more of a role in your life in service of growth and the opportunity of going beyond what you thought was possible.

The main theme from The Prophet, music by Gabriel Yared, from the original soundtrack recording with cellist Yo-Yo Ma. You know, you don't need to be perfect. You just need to show up for those things that are important to you.

The traditional Shenandoah in that arrangement from Caroline Shaw, Catherine Stott at the piano, Yo-Yo Ma playing cello. This is the ultimate gift of imperfection. J.S. Bach's Ave Maria, the voice here of Bobby McFerrin.

0: to what is traditionally the accompaniment. That is Ave Maria, thanks to J.S. Bach and Charles Gounod. Here on ABC Classic Mindful Music, I'm Greta Bradman, where we have delved into the gifts and opportunities of imperfection this evening. 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
3: I'm Emily Edmonds, spending this evening with you here on ABC Classic. Something incredible that great works of art can do is to see things from so many different angles, through so many different lenses. A way that this happens in music is by something called theme and variations. So you'll hear a theme first and all these different versions or iterations of that theme. It's a constant process of transformation and growth throughout the piece of music. This is Glazunov's Theme and Variations in F-sharp minor, performed by Pierce Lane.

0: Piers Lane taking us on a journey. 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
0: I'm Emily Edmonds. It's really wonderful to be spending this evening with you here on ABC Classic. One of Haydn's many string quartets now, it's string quartet number 28 in E flat major.

0: Haydn's String Quartet No. 28 in E flat major, performed by the Tin Alley String Quartet.
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0: Emily Edmonds, seeing you through the night here on ABC Classic. This next work is a piece for violin and orchestra. Actually, it's got far more magical title than just a piece. It's actually called an idyll for violin and orchestra.

0: An idyllic, peaceful moment. That was Idyll for Violin and Orchestra for you this evening, performed by Ronald Woodcock on violin and the Adelaide Symphony Orchestra, conducted by Graham Abbott.
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0: Emily Edmonds, spending this evening with you here on ABC Classic. If you're thinking about music, maybe the first thing that comes to mind is not silence. But actually, silence is such an important ingredient in music. You think about it as a performer, you think about it as a composer. What happens in the silence? What is it full of? This composer has explored silence in a really interesting way. This piece is called Three Kinds of Silence,

and it explores the idea of time and space and how we fill or don't fill that space. It's Christine McComb's Three Kinds of Silence.

0: Christine McComb's chamber work, Three Kinds of Silence, exploring silence, time and space.
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0: I'm Emily Edmonds. Really happy to be spending this evening with you here on ABC Classic. I love it when different musical worlds meet each other. The collaboration can be so expansive and gorgeous. This is no exception. This next work is from Compassion, Symphony of Songs, a collaboration between Nigel Westlake and singer-songwriter Lior. Lior brings this gorgeous voice to this orchestral landscape, and it's the most beautiful meeting of artistic minds.

0: Such a moving example of what can happen when we dare to collaborate and cross-pollinate as musicians. That was the Sydney Symphony Orchestra and Lior, a singer-songwriter, performing his collaboration with Nigel Westlake, Compassion, a Symphony of Songs.
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0: Emily Edmonds, spending this evening with you here on ABC Classic. An Australian work for solo piano now by Melody Erdfisch. It's her piano sonata number 1.

Piano Sonata No. 1 by Melody Ertfusch, performed by Bernadette Harvey. You're listening to Night Music here on ABC Classic. I'm Emily Edmonds. It's great to be with you this evening. Now, it's an unusual pairing, bassoon and clarinet in a double concerto.

0: Clarinet and bassoon having a wonderful time in that piece, essentially a double concerto pairing for them. It was Spirals by Maria Grenfell, performed by Tani van Herk on bassoon, Andrew Seymour on clarinet, and the Tasmanian Symphony Orchestra, conducted by Benjamin Norby.
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0: Emily Edmonds, spending this evening with you here on ABC Classic Night Music. This next work is kind of unusual. It's not an unusual instrument, but it's unusual for this instrument to be heard alone.

quite a thing to hold as a performer, just holding that one voice solo. That was Stan Kernell on violin for Three Humours for Violin Unaccompanied by Dulcie Holland. You're listening to Night Music here on ABC Classic. I'm Emily Edmonds, really glad to be spending this evening with you. Perspectives now by Nan Schwartz.

guitar and piano with an orchestra. Another amazing example of what can happen when we dare to create and imagine outside of the box. That was Perspectives by Nan Schwartz, performed by Lee Musica on piano, John Delaney on guitar, and the Synchron Stage Orchestra of Vienna. Elena Katz-Chernin now and her piece Solitudes.

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1: I'm Emily Edmonds, spending this evening with you here on ABC Classic. A work by Frederick Septimus Kelly now, who was multi-talented. He was an Australian-born pianist, composer and Olympic rower who served in the First World War. Sadly, he fought at Gallipoli and was killed during the Battle of the Somme in 1916. This is his work, The Somme Lament.

The Tasmanian Symphony Orchestra, conducted by Benjamin Northey. That was Frederick Septimus Kelly's piece, The Somme Lament. I'm Emily Edmonds, and you're listening to Night Music here on ABC Classic. Getting in the spirit, it's Peter Sculthorpe's Night Pieces.

A sequence of miniatures for piano that was Night Pieces by Peter Sculthorpe, performed by Tamara Anatoslovska. I'm Emily Edmonds with you for Night Music here on ABC Classic. A choral work now, maybe to accompany some dreaming. It's Land of Dreams by Daniel Riley.

musical exploration of dreams and sleep. That's Land of Dreams by Daniel Riley, performed by the Choir of Trinity College, University of Melbourne, conducted by Christopher Watson. You're listening to Night Music here on ABC Classic. I'm Emily Edmonds, seeing you through the night. Now it's Andrew Ford's No Man's Land, an unusual pairing for violin and vibraphone.

fascinating musical landscape, really interesting musical pairing of violin and vibraphone. That was Claire Edwards on the vibraphone and Anna McMichael on violin, performing Andrew Ford's piece No Man's Land. You're listening to Night Music here on ABC Classic. I'm Emily Edmonds, keeping you company this evening. Our next work has a fantastic name. The movement is called Half Asleep, and it's from Well-Fed Preludes.

0: Half Asleep from David Kodlowe's Wilfred Preludes, performed by Stephen Whittington at the piano.
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0: Emily Edmonds, spending this evening with you here on ABC Classic.

classic. Some Eternal Light now by Paul Stanhope. It's his piece Lux Aeterna, performed by Cantillation and conducted by the composer himself.

Eternal light, lux eterna. Paul Stanhope's work performed by Cantillation here on ABC Classic Night Music. A work now for solo guitar by Australian composer James Ledger.

A piece for solo guitar by Australian composer James Ledger. That was Desert Scenes, performed by Craig Ogden. I'm Emily Edmonds, with you this evening, or now the early morning, here on ABC Classic. This next work is by another brilliant Australian composer. It's Across the Dark and a movement called Us by Ben van Tienen.

a moment of peace and connectedness with those beautiful young voices from the Gondwana Chorale. Luke Byrne was at the piano and Lynn Williams conducting Ben Van Tienen's piece, Across the Dark. That was a movement called Us. You're with Emily Edmonds here on Night Music on ABC Classic. Now it's a work with a beautiful name. It's called A Trillion Miles of Darkness. It's a sonata for clarinet and piano by Stuart Greenbaum.

David Griffiths on clarinet and Timothy Young at the piano, performing A Trillion Miles of Darkness by Stuart Greenbaum. You're listening to Night Music here on ABC Classic. I'm Emily Edmonds, seeing you through the night and into the morning. An incredible work now, surviving from the 14th century. It's O Virgo Splendens.

0: Genevieve Lacey on recorder and Marshall McGuire on the harp, taking us all the way back to the 14th century. I'm Emily Edmonds. It's been such a pleasure to see you through the night and into the morning. But stick around. After the news, it's Dawn Chorus.
1: ABC News. Good morning, I'm Eliza Getzey. European diplomats say they were surprised and disappointed that Australia didn't join them in their statement against illegal Israeli settlements in the West Bank. John O'Wakeley has more.
2: A coalition of 12 countries led by the UK released a statement last week saying that ethnic cleansing was taking place in the West Bank, declaring Israel's occupation of the territory unlawful, and each country would either commit to or consider targeting trade with those illegal settlements. Diplomatic sources from different countries have told the ABC Australia had been involved in those discussions and had indicated it was open to taking more action, but ultimately backed out late in the proceedings. Speaking to the ABC anonymously, diplomatic sources from Australia, Tel Aviv and Jerusalem say the group of countries was disappointed. The Department of Foreign Affairs and Trade says Australia is working with international partners towards the same objective.
1: Meanwhile, the Prime Minister is on his way to the United States, where he'll officially launch Australia's campaign for a seat on the United Nations Security Council, using his government's record on digital safety as a selling point. Anthony Albanese left Australia yesterday and he'll stop by California to meet Apple's Executive Chairman Tim Cook before he lands in New York on Sunday. Pakistani officials say an explosion in the northwest of the country has killed at least 21 people after a vehicle loaded with

0: come to attend mosque.
1: Back home, Australia's Indigenous Desert Rangers have been named as finalists for Prince William's prestigious Earthshot Prize. The Indigenous Desert Alliance has been recognised for its work using traditional knowledge and cultural burns to help manage the risk of bushfires in Central Australia. The Prince founded the prize in 2020 with the aim of rewarding projects that can be scaled up to address climate change and other environmental challenges. Earthshot CEO Jason Knopf says the Alliance shows the importance of traditional land management.
2: The science is very, very clear. If we're going to hit the absolutely vital goals of protecting 30% of our nature by 2030, then one of the most essential things we can do is empower Indigenous communities right around the world.
1: Transport for New South Wales says it's hoping to have a resolution in the Sydney ferry pay dispute next week as disruptions to regular services continue. Here's Charlie McLean.
3: There will be no public ferries running between Circular Quay and Parramatta River wharves this weekend as workers take industrial action in a push for higher pay. Unions are calling on operating company Transdev to agree to a 5% pay rise. They have taken several protected industrial actions that have disrupted the network, including a ban on staff working overtime. But Transport for New South Wales Coordinator General Howard Collins says the parties are close to an agreement.
4: Hopefully, we might have a better news early next week.
3: Transdev says it will keep the rest of the network running as close to normal as possible this weekend.
1: To sport now, and in the NRLW, Canberra has beaten West Tigers in the lowest ever scoring game to kick off the final series. Here's ABC Sports, Andrew Moore.
5: The Raiders are through to a preliminary final against either the Sydney Roosters or the Gold Coast Titans, having beaten the West Tigers at Campbelltown Stadium 6-0. The only try of the game came in the 17th minute, finished off by left winger Isabella Waterman for Canberra. And while Zahara Temra missed the sideline conversion, she did kick a penalty goal in the second half, the only points in the second 35 minutes to win 6-0. The Tigers' goal line defence was outstanding, but they conceded 10 penalties in the game, the majority of which happened deep in Canberra territory. As the Raiders advance, Brisbane plays Newcastle in the second semi-final. Andrew Moore, ABC Sport, Sydney.
1: And South Korean hockey players at the Asian Games in Japan were left bemused ahead of their match against Bangladesh when North Korea's national anthem was played instead of their own. Lined up before the game, some players looked around in confusion, while others, seemingly not realising what had happened, kept a hand on their chest. The stadium announcer quickly apologised for the mistake. And you're up to date with all the latest from ABC News. And for more news at any time, you can download the Listen app.
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9: A very good morning to you. I'm Emily Edmonds, helping you get a gentle start to your morning with some sounds of nature and some gorgeous music. This morning, you are off to New South Wales. Lots of watery ambient sounds, some birds, some gulls, and also some gorgeous music. You'll hear some Chopin, Miriam Hyde, Mussorgsky, but we'll start with a keyboard concerto in G major.

Miriam Hyde and the second movement of her Piano Concerto No. 1 in E flat minor. I'm Emily Edmonds, and thanks for waking up with me this morning. Stick around after the news for Weekend Breakfast.

0: ABC News. Good morning. I'm Eliza Getzy. The Prime Minister will formally launch Australia's bid for a seat on the United Nations Security Council next week, using his government's record on digital safety as a selling point. Here's National Affairs correspondent Jane Norman.
1: Anthony Albanese is flying to the United States to join dozens of world leaders at the United Nations General Assembly next week. The Prime Minister will use the trip to launch Australia's campaign for a two-year term on the UN Security Council from 2029. Australia last held a non-permanent seat in 2013 and is vying for one of two spots available. Australia is trying to position itself as a global leader on digital safety, which is expected to form part of the sales pitch. On his way to New York, the Prime Minister will stop by Apple's California headquarters to meet Executive Chairman Tim Cook.
0: Diplomats from a coalition of 12 countries that released a statement against illegal Israeli settlements in the West Bank last week say they were disappointed when Australia withdrew its support late in the process. Ali Crewe has more.
2: Speaking to the ABC on the condition of anonymity, diplomats from Europe, Australia, Tel Aviv and Jerusalem say they were surprised and disappointed that Australia backed out of co-signing the statement despite being involved in discussions until close to its finalisation. The UK, Canada, Norway and a number of EU countries all said they would either commit to or consider targeting trade with illegal settlements. Foreign Minister Penny Wong told the Senate last week that Australia would stop short of an import ban and instead work with targeted measures to deter illegal settlements and settler violence. One official from a Nordic country which joined the statement said they believed Australia was likely to sign on and that Canberra had missed an opportunity.
0: The Department of Foreign Affairs and Trade says

Australia is working with international partners towards the same objective, even if they're not all taking the same measures at the same time. Pakistani officials say an explosion in the northwest of the country

0: As we passed by, we saw the blast. There were about two or three rickshaw drivers lying there, and there was also a cart vendor. There were small children lying there as well. There were body parts everywhere.
1: The US president says he's banning several major news outlets from the White House over their coverage of his administration. North America correspondent Lauren Day reports.
2: Donald Trump has announced he's banning CNN, MS Now and Politico from the White House effective immediately for what he calls reporting fake news. The ban is the latest example of the president's increasingly hostile relationship with the press, which has included lawsuits, threats over licenses, funding cuts and personal attacks on journalists. In a post on Truth Social, Donald Trump accused the outlets of reporting fiction and lies and suggested other media outlets will follow.
1: Earl Spencer, the brother of the late Diana, Princess of Wales, insists his swathe of explosive and disparaging claims about King Charles and the royal family are true. Europe correspondent Catherine Diss has more.
3: Explosive excerpts from a soon-to-be-released book about his late sister Diana are being published in the Daily Mail, including a claim that the then Prince of Wales said to him in a phone call after her death that Diana would soon be forgotten. Buckingham Palace issued a sharp rebuke, and Charles Spencer has now doubled down in an interview with the BBC, insisting he's telling the truth. In the latest dump of excerpts, he claims the late Queen Elizabeth offered to reinstate Diana's Royal Highness title, which she lost after her divorce from Prince Charles, something he rejected.
1: Back home, the New South Wales Liberals have vowed to halt the state's gun buyback program if it wins the next election. Gavin Coote has the details.
4: New South Wales was the first jurisdiction to agree on a gun buyback scheme with the federal government, with about 50,000 licence holders expected to be eligible for compensation when it begins on November 2. The Liberals are now pledging to freeze the buyback, during which it says licensed owners would not be forced to surrender firearms. The party says it would look at a better targeted scheme that would provide fair compensation. It follows concerns gun owners who hand back firearms worth more than the scheduled compensation prices would be left out of pocket.
1: And briefly, several beaches remain closed in Perth after a fatal shark attack. This is ABC News. Four Victorians have been charged in relation to several alleged organised crime shootings in Greater Sydney. Charlie McLean reports.
5: New South Wales police allege the four were tasked by organised crime groups to travel to Sydney and carry out shootings in Torella and near Hertsville on August 31st. In court documents seen by the ABC, police allege bullets found at the crime scenes match those found at a later shooting in Glen Alpine, which took the life of a 23-year-old university student. Two men in their 20s, a woman in her 20s and a 16-year-old boy were arrested in Melbourne on Wednesday and extradited to New South Wales yesterday. They have been charged with multiple offences, including breaking and entering and two counts of firing a gun at a property. All four will face court today.
1: A 15-year-old has been charged with sexually assaulting a teenage girl multiple times and choking a teenage boy without consent in Sydney's Sutherland Shire. Police say the assaults took place between December 2025 and July this year. They arrested the 15-year-old at a Caringbah home yesterday. The teenager's been charged with four counts of aggravated sexual assault and intentionally choking a person without consent. They've been granted conditional bail to appear at a children's court in November. A group of First Nations rangers has been named one of 15 finalists for Prince William's Earthshot Prize. Indigenous Affairs reporter Stephanie Bolcher has more.
6: The Indigenous Desert Alliance brings together 70 ranger teams sharing land management practices and together protecting the Australian desert from invasive species and wildfires. The advocacy and networking group was selected out of 7,000 nominations. The prize, worth nearly $2 million Australian dollars, backs environmental projects that can be scaled up to tackle climate change. The winners of the five Earthshot categories will be announced in November in Mumbai.
1: Industrial action across Queensland rail networks is over, following agreements reached between the state government and seven unions. Here's the details from Chloe Bignall.
7: More than 400 services will be restored weekly by October 12 as part of an enterprise bargaining agreement announced yesterday. The dispute had left commuters facing reduced services and frequent delays over the past 9 months as a result of protected industrial action and a growing maintenance backlog. Queensland Rail's Head of Corporate Affairs, Nev Conway, says they will work as quickly as possible to improve the frequency and comfort of services.

0: Employees from Queensland Rail will now vote on the agreement that promises an 8.5% pay rise over 3 years, with further pay rises possible depending on the rate of inflation.
1: And Russians are voting in the first parliamentary elections in the country since Moscow launched its war on Ukraine. The 10 parties that have been allowed to stand are all loyal to the Kremlin and support Russian President Vladimir Putin's full-scale invasion of Ukraine. Rising numbers of casualties and shortages of fuel and diesel mean the Kremlin is using the three-day elections to gauge public support for the war. Experts predict the results will be rigged, with Mr. Putin's United Russia Party all but guaranteed to maintain its majority. And now with sport, here's Mark Adnall.
2: Fremantle has produced a blistering fourth quarter turnaround to qualify for its second AFL Grand Final, with the Dockers beating Sydney by 12 points at the SCG. The Dockers trailed by 28 points late in the third term, but a stunning Hayden Young goal sparked the fight back, which saw Fremantle kick five unanswered majors after the final break. The 12-11, 83 to 10-11, 71 victory means the Dockers will face either Brisbane or Hawthorn in next Saturday's season decider. Fremantle star Luke Jackson has told ABC Sport it's a dream come true to play in a grand final with the Dockers.
3: So excited, super pumped, can't wait to get into the week, and this is why you play footy.
2: In the AFLW, North Melbourne's record winning streak is over, with the Kangaroos losing to Hawthorn in Cairns. The Hawks won 4-8-32 to 3-7-25. It's the Kangaroos' first defeat in almost 3 years after 32 wins in a row. And a Travis Head century has led Australia's men's cricket team to an 84-run victory over Zimbabwe in the second one-day in Harare.
1: And to finance now, Wall Street stocks have closed a volatile week, largely unchanged, as oil prices held above $100 a barrel, fueling inflation concerns. The Dow Jones Industrial Average fell 0.18%. The broad S&P 500 gained 0.17%. And the tech-heavy NASDAQ was 0.4% higher. The global benchmark Brent crude is currently down to $103 a barrel. Gold is stronger at $4,380 an ounce. And the Aussie dollar is higher at 71.2 US cents. ABC News.
4: Hello, good morning. You're listening to ABC Classic. I hope you had a wonderful sleep. My name's Ed LeBrock. Today it's Saturday. It's the 19th of September. Big happy birthday if you're celebrating your birthday over this weekend, and perhaps this music may be enough of a romp for you.

There you have it, the ultimate party track from Johann Sebastian Bach, his Brandenburg Concerto No. 3, the first movement played by the Orchestra of the Antipodes, and just scooting off into the second movement there. They were directed from the harpsichord by Aaron Heliod. As we all really should be at this time in the morning, shouldn't we? No, it's about 16 minutes past 7. Here's Elgar going out into the world, and his idea is that there is music in the air, music all around us. The world is full of it, and you simply take as much as you require.

It's a wonderful image, isn't it, of Elgar just reaching out into nature and taking this music and bringing it to his manuscript and writing it down so that we can hear it. Edward Elgar, his Song of the Morning, the Chanson de Matin, played there by the Brodsky Quartet. It's coming up to 7:20 now. The bells are tolling for you, but in a good way. Here they are from St. Genevieve.

It has such wonderful energy, doesn't it, that piece? And yet it is so repetitive. You know, that bass line going all the way around, just those three notes going around and around and around. Next time, perhaps we can count the number of times they have to play those three notes. Isn't it beautiful music by Maran Marais, who was a viola da gamba player of exceptional ability? And there you have the bells of Saint Genevieve, de Mont of Paris, of the Mount of Paris, Rolf Lieslevand, the theorbo player, that's the giraffe of instruments, Jordi Savall with Pierre Antai and Fabio Biondi. Here on ABC Classic, not too far away, the Pirates of Penzance, because today is International Tour Like a Pirate Day. And leading into that is Florence Price, A Rainbow Waltz.

0: Florence Price and her Rainbow Waltz. And on that very lively recording, you heard the pianist Kirstin Johnston. Now it's just after 7:30. In just a moment, the Pirates of Penzance.
1: End your proms festival season on a total high with the last night of the proms. Zachary Oramo conducts the BBC Symphony Orchestra, chorus and singers with celebrated Scottish tenor Mickey Spence and piano sensation Yuja Wang. The last night of the proms. 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

To celebrate Talk Like a Pirate Day, there's the Pirates of Penzance, Arthur Sullivan's music. The overture played by the Pro Arte Orchestra, conducted by Malcolm Sargent. So Talk Like a Pirate Day, it began in 1995 as a bit of a joke, so people talked like movie pirates. So you've got that sort of cartoon element of the pirate. And this is a major fundraiser for childhood cancer support. So you can find out more if you simply put Talk Like a Pirate Day into your favourite search engine, which of course leads us on to pirate jokes. Why doesn't it? So the first one is, why couldn't the pirates play cards? Because they were standing on the deck.

Well, some very elegant playing there, isn't there? It's Mozart played by the violinist James Ennis. What a glorious violinist he is. He came to Australia and New Zealand last year, brought his whole family, his parents, just everyone, and they stayed for quite a long time and just gave so many gorgeous concerts. Mozart's Rondo, Kirchhoff 373, I know you love those numbers, with the Mozart Anniversary Orchestra. Now it's 13 minutes to 8, I think, as it's International Pirate Day. It's time for another pirate joke. And now, where is it? Here we go. How do pirates know that they are pirates? They think, therefore, they are.

It's a very elegant piece, that piece, isn't it? It has that nice sort of just chilled out sort of vibe as you just take a moment before you go into your Saturday, fingers crossed. Enrique Granados and one of his Spanish dances, they're the Villanesca, played by the Australian Guitar Quartet. Now, it's 8 minutes to 8, more pirate music after 8 o'clock. Right now, we don't have music about

at a parrot. In fact, we have music about one of the most intelligent of birds. And apparently, a problem-solving intelligence equal to a five-year-old human. And here is a crow. Here's Ross Edwards, and this is going to flow into some Joseph de Wadros.

0: It's a Nubian dance, Joseph Tewadros, and he was performing with various friends here on ABC Classic. Now, it's coming up to about a minute until 8 o'clock. Lots of things to look forward to here on the network, including your lunchtime concert, 1 o'clock today, presented by Jeremy, who is a fairly new presenter here on ABC Classic. Welcome, Jeremy. I have to say, Jeremy has got the best voice in the whole world, and Jeremy will be presenting Dvorak's New World Symphony with the BBC Symphony Orchestra, and Sheku Kane Mason will also be playing in that concert at 1 o'clock today here on Classic. Now, coming up to 5 minutes of news and some Saint-Saëns to look forward to.
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3: ABC News. Good morning, I'm Eliza Getzy. European diplomats say they were surprised and disappointed that Australia didn't join them in their statement against illegal Israeli settlements in the West Bank. Jono Wakeley has more.
4: A coalition of 12 countries led by the UK released a statement last week saying they would either commit to or consider targeting trade with illegal settlements. Diplomatic sources from different countries have told the ABC Australia had been involved in those discussions and had indicated it was open to taking more action, but ultimately backed out late in the proceedings. Speaking to the ABC anonymously, diplomatic sources from Australia, Tel Aviv and Jerusalem say the group of countries was disappointed. The Department of Foreign Affairs and Trade says Australia is working with international partners towards the same objective, even if they are not all taking the same measures at the same time.
3: The Prime Minister is on his way to the United States, where he'll officially launch Australia's campaign for a seat on the United Nations Security Council. Here's National Affairs correspondent Jane Norman.
5: Anthony Albanese left Australia on Friday and will stop by California to meet Apple's Executive Chairman Tim Cook before landing in New York on Sunday. Mr Albanese was invited to Apple's headquarters to discuss new parental controls for children, which were partly inspired by Australia's social media reforms. The government is trying to position Australia as a world leader when it comes to digital safety and will use this as a selling point in its campaign for a two-year term on the UN Security Council from 2029. The Prime Minister will hold a series of high-level and bilateral meetings in New York before addressing the UN General Assembly next week.
3: US President Donald Trump says he's entered into an agreement with Denmark and Greenland regarding Greenland's security. In a post on social media, Mr. Trump says the deal gives the United States permanent control over security and all other needs in Greenland, completely addressing all of his administration's concerns. Mr. Trump says the deal will see the US develop a significant military presence in Greenland while prohibiting US adversaries from building their own bases there. Back home, the New South Wales Liberals have vowed to call a commission of inquiry to look at how gun laws could be improved as it announces plans to scrap caps and freeze a gun buyback. The party voted with the Minns government in support of gun caps and a buyback in New

South Wales last year, but it's now walked back on its support of the Labor decision. New South Wales is the first state to sign up to the national gun buyback promised in the wake of the Bondi terror attack. Police officers have broken up a brawl involving girls as young as 12 who were allegedly wielding a knife in the food court of a major shopping centre in Melbourne. Yvette Gray.

0: The 14-year-old was also injured. She was taken to hospital in a stable condition. The 18-year-old woman and the 16 and 17-year-old girls have been interviewed by police and are expected to be charged on summons. Police seized a knife that was allegedly produced during the fight. The investigation continues.
1: And several Perth beaches remain closed this morning after a fatal shark attack yesterday. Jasmine Hughes has more.
2: Emergency services were called to Sorrento Beach yesterday around 10:30 after reports of a shark-related incident. Police say a man was swimming with his friend when he was taken by the shark. Authorities closed the beach as they conducted a wide-scale search. Police confirmed the man died as a result of the attack. The attack comes just a week after Surf Life Saving WA began its helicopter shark patrols on weekends ahead of the summer season. Daily patrols are not scheduled to begin until September 26. The beach will remain closed until midday.
1: And in sport, Fremantle coach Justin Longmuir has praised his side's final quarter surge that booked the Dockers a spot in their second ever AFL Grand Final. Trailing by 28 points late in the third term against Sydney at the SCG, the Dockers kicked 5 unanswered goals in the final quarter to triumph 12-11-83 to 10-11-71. Longmuir says his forwards were able to profit from Fremantle's late midfield dominance.
3: I thought our mids got to work. They were tough in the last quarter. I thought they were tough all night, but geez, they were tough in the last quarter. Body lined the ball, got it going our way, and then, yeah, we just had a bit of class that could make the most of some opportunities.
1: And Fremantle will face either Hawthorn or Brisbane in the AFL Grand Final next weekend. 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
4: Hello, a very good morning. Welcome to Weekend Breakfast here on ABC Classic. My name's Ed LeBrock. So lovely to be with you on this Saturday morning. It's the 19th of September. There you have the Sydney Symphony Orchestra serenading you into your day. And actually, you may well be feeling really well today. You're on the up, so it's time for an organ symphony.

And there's yet another reason to visit Auckland. The Auckland Philharmonic Orchestra with the organist Thomas Trotter. There's a recording of a concert that they gave with Arvo Vollmer. And Saint-Saëns Organ Symphony, his Symphony No. 3. There's the final movement. Thank you so much for your texts and just essentially talking about how glorious pigs are. Now, it's 14 minutes past 8. Here's a little question for you. This next music that you'll hear, it's from a film from the late 60s. In the film, the actors weren't allowed to go out on the town to preserve their image of innocence, but the main female role in this film was told to appear like her character in press interviews. She rebelled in one famous interview. She tied her hair back, lit a cigarette, and sipped a glass of mimosa for the whole 15 minutes. How quickly can you work out what the film is?

And the film is, yes, very good, the 1968 film Romeo and Juliet. And in this recording, the Royal Philharmonic Orchestra, conducted by Tolga Kashif. So in this particular film, Olivia Hussey had a pretty tough time, actually. If you Google Romeo and Juliet trivia, then you can come upon the IMDb website, which also often has some amazing and frankly shocking details. But after a producer saw the film, Olivia Hussey was apparently offered the role of Mattie in True Grit. Remember that film? But she famously turned it down, saying, "John Wayne doesn't do anything for me."

It's the Zephyr Quartet. They always have just that slightly different perspective on life, don't they? Wonderful music by Belinda Gellert. And the Zephyr Quartet here on ABC Classic playing one of the femme fatale pieces in that particular one, Anne Boleyn. Now, it's 22 minutes past eight. Today is International Talk Like a Pirate Day. It's also International Astronomy Day. So we're going to be celebrating both those days in a little while. Other things to look forward to, some Yo-Yo Ma in a gorgeous transcription of some Johann Sebastian Bach. We also have a happy overture right now, a pretty well-known piece.

0: It's such a sort of enlivening transcription, isn't it, that piece? Johann Sebastian Bach, and played there by three total stars, Chris Thiel, Edgar Meyer, and the cellist Yo-Yo Ma. Now, you may have seen Yo-Yo Ma in the news recently for the anniversary of the 9/11 attacks. Yo-Yo Ma played as people read out all those names. It's a devastating and very, very moving scene. He played some Bach, in fact, the D minor prelude to the second cello suite. Now, it's 28 minutes to nine. Lots of things to look forward to, celebrating International Pirate Day and International Astronomers Day. And in just a moment, a happy occasion overture. Right now, here's some news about the proms for tonight.
1: Tonight, direct from the BBC Proms, Berlioz's dramatic legend, The Damnation of Faust. Jakob Lehmann and Lacey Eckler, with an international cast of soloists, take you on an operatic thrill ride and ask the question, what price the human soul? 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

There is another recording of a concert, this time of Miriam Hyde's work, The Happy Occasion Overture, which was actually composed for orchestra, and it was composed for the Australian Youth Orchestra. But on this particular recording, you heard the two pianists, Jeffrey Tozer and Christine Edwards. But speaking of the Australian Youth Orchestra, which surely is pretty much the finest youth orchestra in the world, and I actually don't think that that's an exaggeration, they are an extraordinary organisation. And they have a youth council, which is a relatively recent thing, actually. Maybe sort of 2 or 3 years ago that was put into the organisation, which is great. And so just last weekend, participants from the AYO and delegates from various schools and institutions and professionals around Australia, they all came together at the Sydney Opera House for the inaugural Changemakers Summit. Now, if you go to the AYO website, you can read some excellent updates and basically sort of writing about what happened on that day, like a sort of explanation of what they were doing and what actually happened. It's very, very inspiring. It really is. As you're doing that, here's some Balkan music.

traditional Balkan music. Donald Nicholson transcribing that music. So we heard a Balkan medley and played there by Van Diemen's Fiddles. Thank you so much for all your wonderful emails and texts this morning. It's always so lovely to hear from you. And particularly happy birthday for you if you're celebrating your birthday today. Blažena, you have texted in to say it's your birthday today, so I hope you have a lovely time. Now, you know, with quite a few composers, there is a catalogue of their music. And so because it's a catalogue, it's often numbered, like Bach has a BWV number, Schubert has a D number, etc. So, you know, Vivaldi has an RV number. So this is a joke from Mark. Now, Mark, I hope I don't stuff this joke up, actually, because I think I didn't write it down. But anyway, the joke for International Pirates Day is, why do pirates like Vivaldi so much? Because they love the RV numbers.

It is glorious music, isn't it? The RV number 93, Vivaldi's music. And in this particular recording of his lute concerto, you heard Slava Grigorian with the Tasmanian Symphony Orchestra and Benjamin Northey. Amanda, you've texted in to say that you played that record so much 50 years ago that you actually ended up scratching it. It is amazing, isn't it, that we can wear these things out. So it doesn't quite happen with zeros and ones, does it? Now, today is International Talk Like a Pirate Day, so obviously that means we need another pirate joke, which is, how did the pirate get their Jolly Roger, buy their Jolly Roger so cheaply? They bought it on sale. Now, today is also International Astronomy Day, so to celebrate this, Sally Whitwell, her astral dance.

to celebrate International Astronomy Day today. Sally Whitwell, and she was playing her own music with the guitarist Matt Withers. Now it's just about a minute after 9 o'clock. Here you are. You're listening to ABC Classic. There's some glorious music in this next hour and all the way through the day here on the network, and talking about the big busk as well, which is happening in a couple of cities around Australia. But right now, Carl Orff.

Charles, Moving Castle, the Flower Garden, the New Japan Philharmonic Orchestra, conducted by the composer. And before that, you heard music from Carmina Burana. And there's the work In Trutina. Here at Hyesung Park with the orchestra of the theatre of Carlo Felice. Carlo's music here on ABC Classic. Here's a mazurka.

There's a sort of medley, a Delibes medley. First of all, the mazurka from the Coppelia Suite, and then the waltz, the Orchestra of Victoria, or Orchestra of Victoria, conducted by Barry Wordsworth here on ABC Classic. Now, don't forget that your proms are on.

Lunchtime concert also this evening, Faust this evening, Mary presenting, and Jeremy presenting your lunchtime concert. Jeremy Kleeman is a new presenter here on ABC Classic. Welcome, Jeremy. If you haven't heard Jeremy's voice before, oh man, you are so in for a treat. Almost like you won't need to have lunch. His voice is so delicious. It's amazing. And he also says interesting things as well. I mean, otherwise you could just read the phone book, right? Which he definitely doesn't do. So we're now going to listen together to one of the most beautiful, spacious pieces written to date, I reckon. It's by a man who, in many ways, was a designer of sound. His name was Gustav Mahler. And this is the slow movement from his Symphony No. 5. Now, I know that habits can be wonderful things, can't they? They can turn into rituals in a really positive way. And it's possible that one of your rituals is to stay in bed on a Saturday morning, have a couple of boiled eggs, some toast, some marmalade, a cup of tea, and listen to music.

It's one of those pieces, isn't it, that gives us such space and a new appreciation of time in our lives. Gustav Mahler, and there's the fourth movement leading into the final movement of his fifth symphony, the Melbourne Symphony Orchestra, conducted by Marcus Stentz. And yes, rituals in the morning and the evening, they can also give us a new sort of appreciation of time in their own way, can't they? What rituals do you have?

It's called The Meeting. It's by Ponchielli, and you heard there the clarinet, the Vienna virtuoso, with the clarinetist Daniel and Andreas Ottenshammer here on ABC Classic there. That's something to go with your rituals, which seem to basically be very much centered around a good cup of coffee. Now, it's 25 minutes to 10, and if you're in Sydney today, there are other places as well, but let's talk about Sydney first. The Big Busque is happening today. So you can go and hear the Sydney Youth Orchestras. They're playing at the Pier Street Underpass, at Sydney Fish Market, at the First Fleet Park, and at the Pitt Street Mall as well today. So starting quite soon in the Pier Street Underpass at 9:50, same time at Sydney Fish Market, and a little bit later in the other places. But if you put in Big Busque into your favourite search engine, you'll find more details.

It's so gloriously simple and playful, isn't it? And yet so difficult to play. Mozart, too easy for children, too hard for adults, but not for Howard Shelley with the Tasmanian Symphony Orchestra, Mozart's 25th piano concerto. There's the final music, movement. Now, it's 14 minutes to 10. Gosh, so you'll be able to be with Greta from 10 o'clock and then Jeremy, your lunchtime concert, which is another concert from the Proms with a new concerto. Some very exciting players playing in that concerto. Tell you about it after this. Here's Elena Katz-Chernin. We'll also talk a bit more about the big busk as well.

Fast Blue Village number 2, Eleni Kapczyn and her music played there by the Acacia Quartet here on ABC Classic. Now, just quickly, don't forget about the Big Busk. You'll be able to see the and hear members of the Melbourne and Sydney Youth Orchestras. So if you put in Big Busk into your favourite search engine, the Melbourne Youth Orchestras are playing at Victoria Markets today. So it's on pretty much right now, but for the rest of the day as well. So have a lot of fun listening to them. Here, let's go to some Louise Ferranque.

And you heard there the cellist Rebecca Knight playing Louise Ferenc and the cello sonata here on ABC Classic. Now, it's about a minute to go into

0: till 10 o'clock. So it's Louise Ferranc. Sorry, I always say her name incorrectly, and you're so kind and you text in and remind me how to say it. So thank you very much for that. Now, just to remind you that your lunchtime concert today, it's from the Proms, Dvorak's New World Symphony, but there's also a new work for three soloists, Jess Gillam, the saxophonist, the horn player Ben Goldscheider, and the cellist Sheku Kane Mason. So this is a new work by Gwilym Simcop, which you will be able to hear from 1 o'clock today. Have an excellent day. It's nearly 10.
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4: Good morning. We're together until 1 o'clock on this third Saturday of spring, tadpole season, where I am. Music by Australian composer Miriam Hyde is coming up in about 10 minutes. And here's Australia's Queen of Bel Canto, La Stupenda, Dame Joan Sutherland with Casta Diva.